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0: Is Tanya would love me like he used to here on our Country Music Monday night. It's no secret that Nashville is the home of country music. The vast majority of country stars choose to live there so they can be right in the middle of the action when it comes to the country music industry. However, a few country stars have left Nashville over the years and continued to succeed at just a high level, but they're rather the exception. And we're going to be talking about those artists on the show tonight, plus playing you a whole lot of great classic country, like Mary Chapin Carpenter coming up with I Feel Lucky.
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10: Here's your classic country 106.9 forecast. 51 tonight under clear skies. Highs around 82 tomorrow. Mainly sunny. Lows dip down to about 54 tomorrow night. A mix of clouds and sun Wednesday with daytime highs approaching 85. 87 Thursday. Take a look at the extended forecast, 86 Friday, 78 Saturday, and 75 on Sunday. In the Wolf 106.9 Weather Center, I'm meteorologist Paul Trombley. Right now, 66.

0: Let's turn it on, turn it up, turn me loose here on our Country Music Monday night. I'm Doyle King. We're talking about artists that don't live in Nashville. And one of the most obvious examples of a country star who doesn't live in Music City is George Strait. In fact, as far as we can tell, the artist known as the King of Country actually never lived in Nashville full time, not even in the early days of establishing his career.
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0: is Reba with The Night the Lights Went Out in Georgia here on our Country Music Monday night. We're talking about artists that don't live in Nashville. And do you have to live there to succeed in country music? As a general rule, the answer has traditionally been yes. Country artists do need to live in Nashville in order to succeed in the business. That's because Nashville's music industry is primarily a handshake work environment in which most businesses get settled and business deals doing informal things like lunch and dinner. And artists need to be in town to get in the mix and get the latest song demo pitches, fill in on live songwriter nights at the last minute, get photographed at various events and fundraisers in town, and a whole lot more. No secret that Nashville is the place to be. However, there have been a few country stars who left Nashville over the years and still continued to succeed. And that's what we're going to talk about on the show tonight. And we'll kick it off with George Strait. But first, a nice long Texas-sized music set coming up. Johnny Lee kicks that off next.
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10: Here's your classic country 106.9 forecast. Clear skies tonight with a low of 52. High of 82 tomorrow. 54 tomorrow night. Sunshine mixed with clouds at times. Wednesday with daytime highs approaching 85. 87 Thursday. Taking a look at the extended forecast. 86 Friday. 78 Saturday. And 75 on Sunday. In the Wolf 106.9 Weather Center, I'm meteorologist Paul Trombley. Currently 64.
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1: Fox News, I'm Tom Rigotti. A summit on artificial intelligence will be held in Washington tomorrow. Fox's Lucas Tomlinson reports.
2: AI leaders will come to the White House tomorrow after calls for increased government regulation, including from some of the AI bosses themselves. A call the president has dismissed, as has House Speaker Mike Johnson.
1: An investigation is underway following an alleged terror plot targeting a UK airbase used by the U.S. Fox's Stephanie Bennett reports.
3: It started Sunday night when a farmer called police after spotting three suspicious vehicles and multiple masked men. This happening in Welford, 100 miles west of London. The base is used by the United States Air Force for its war in Iran. Tehran had warned the UK that any base used to attack it is a legitimate target.
1: The Iranian embassy in London rejects claims that they're involved. The suspects were released on bail. 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

As Mel McDaniel was Stand Up here on our Country Music Monday Night Get-Together. We're talking about artists that have been successful even if they didn't live in Nashville. George Strait's always been somewhat of a unicorn in music. Not only did he not live in Nashville, preferring to remain on his ranch in Texas, but he also rarely gives interviews. Now, that hadn't hurt him at all. In fact, George Strait built one of the biggest careers in country music and placed a record 60 number ones in the process. And while George retired from active touring years ago, he still performs sporadically when he feels like working, and his concerts draw huge numbers to this day. He sold out the stadium at Texas Tech down in Lubbock. I was so fortunate to be able to go see that concert. I was there the night that Zach Topp opened for him. The very next night, Miranda Lambert did, and he sold that stadium.

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8: Here's your classic country 106.9 forecast. Clear skies tonight with a low of 52. High of 82 tomorrow. 54 tomorrow night. Sunshine mixed with clouds at times. Wednesday with daytime highs approaching 85. 87 Thursday. Taking a look at the extended forecast. 86 Friday. 78 Saturday. And 75 on Sunday. In the Wolf 106.9 Weather Center, I'm meteorologist Paul Trombley. Right now, 62.

0: Here's Dolly with You're the Only One here on our Country Music Get Together. We're talking about artists that don't live in Nashville, but had successful careers anywhere. Anyway, Shania is from Canada. She did live in Nashville in the early years of her career, but after she attained stardom, she moved to Switzerland, where she's lived for decades. Shania took a long break from music during some of those years, but her superstar status is such that not living in Nashville has had no impact on her career. And while her days of chart-topping hits and major award nods may be behind her, or her sporadic tours still sell very well.
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0: It's Glenn Campbell, that rhinestone cowboy, here on our Country Music Monday night. I'm Doyle King. I'll be right back with Kenny Chesney. He kicks off our next Texas-size music set right after this quick break.
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8: Here's your classic country 106.9 forecast. Clear skies tonight with a low of 52. High of 82 tomorrow, 54 tomorrow night. Sunshine mixed with clouds at times. Wednesday, with daytime highs approaching 85, 87 Thursday. Taking a look at the extended forecast, 86 Friday, 78 Saturday, and 75 on Sunday. In the Wolf 106.9 Weather Center, I'm meteorologist Paul Trombley. Currently 59.
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1: News. I'm Paul Stevens. Five suspects arrested this past weekend in a terror plot near a British airbase used by the U.S. against Iran.
2: It all started Sunday after midnight in Welford, 100 miles west of London, near the Royal Air Force's Fairford base. A local farmer was returning from a party when she spotted three suspicious vehicles blocking her way. Suddenly, multiple masked men took off into a nearby field.
1: Fox's Stephanie Bennett in Fairford, England. All those arrested now released for now on bail. SpaceX sending its giant launch vehicle into orbit for the first time earlier today with a few tense moments.
3: As the main ship continued its ascent, one of its six Raptor engines shut down early. While that was unplanned, flight controllers determined it was safe to proceed with the mission and inserted the spacecraft into low Earth orbit.
1: Fox's Jonathan Seri. 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

0: It's Patty Loveless, Blame It On Your Heart, here on our Country Music Monday get-together. Willie Nelson is another artist that didn't live in Nashville for most of his career. Well, not only did leaving Nashville not harm Willie, it actually dramatically improved it. He did live in Nashville during his early clean-cut years. Yeah, Willie without a beard and in a suit and tie. I know you've seen some of those videos. He was a songwriter and artist, but left in the early 70s, tired of the town's politics and restrictions. He headed to Austin, Texas, where he helped launch the outlaw country movement that helped define much of the decade and opened Austin city limits as the first performer and has been one of the most prestigious performers that they have had there. And he went on to become one of the most important artists across all genres of music, scoring massive hits, sold-out tours, acting gigs, 4th of July picnics, Farm Aid, and a whole lot more. He's the closest thing that country music has to a lifestyle artist, like the Grateful Dead, running his business in parallel to the country music machine rather than inside it.
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6: Here's your classic country 106.9 forecast. Clear skies tonight with a low of 52. High of 82 tomorrow. 54 tomorrow night. Sunshine mixed with clouds at times. Wednesday with daytime highs approaching 85. 87 Thursday. Taking a look at the extended forecast. 86 Friday, 78 Saturday, and 75 on Sunday. In the Wolf 106.9 Weather Center, I'm meteorologist Paul Trombley. Currently, it's 57 degrees.
7: The Wolf

0: There's T.G. Shepherd here on our Country Music Monday night. Scotty McCurry is another artist who just didn't want to live in Nashville. He's remained based in his home state of North Carolina, building a really successful mainstream country career. Scotty's placed a long string of hits on the radio and on the charts, like Five More Minutes, This Is It, In Between. He scored his most recent number one with Bottle Rockets just last year and routinely tours at a high level.
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0: It's Diamond Rio here on our Country Music Monday Night Get-Together. Kelsea Ballerini hasn't cut her ties to Nashville by any stretch, but she did make headlines when she decamped from Music City to the Big Apple. She revealed that she left Nashville for New York City after her breakup with Outer Banks actor Chase Stokes. In April of 26, just this year, she said that she was enjoying her time in the city, broadening her horizons, but didn't anticipate that that move would become permanent. Her career, hot as ever, could have fooled me. She has a new duet out with Marshmello called Another Drink, and it's climbing the charts, but she took a break from the road over the summer, and we really haven't heard a lot from Kelsea Ballerini lately. We'll see if she can continue to base her music career out of New York City.
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7: Here's your classic country 106.9 forecast. Clear skies tonight with a low of 52. High of 82 tomorrow. 54 tomorrow night. Sunshine mixed with clouds at times. Wednesday with daytime highs approaching 85. 87 Thursday. Taking a look at the extended forecast, 86 Friday, 78 Saturday, and 75 on Sunday. In the Wolf 106.9 Weather Center, I'm meteorologist Paul Trombley. Currently, it's 57 degrees.
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1: Fox News, I'm Tom Rigotti. SpaceX's Starship, the largest rocket ever built, achieves orbit for the first time. Fox's Jonathan Suri reports.
2: The rocket's first stage booster separated from the main ship and made a controlled splashdown off the South Texas coast. As the main ship continued its ascent, one of its six Raptor engines shut down early. While that was unplanned, flight controllers determined it was safe to proceed with the mission and inserted the spacecraft into low Earth orbit.
1: SpaceX is hoping the spacecraft will one day carry a crew to Mars. Five men taken into custody in connection with a potential terror plot on a UK military base used by the U.S. for attacks against Iran. Fox's Stephanie Bennett reports.
3: Police say the suspects, aged 23 to 25, are from London. They were initially taken into custody on suspicion of plotting a terrorist act.
1: The suspects have been released on bond. 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

0: It's Dwight Yoakam here on our Country Music Monday night. I'm Doyle King. The show tonight is talking about artists that don't live in Nashville and have had and are having pretty good success. Justin Moore admits that there have been career consequences for his choice not to live in Nashville, but he said he don't care. The singer moved back to his tiny hometown of Poyen, Arkansas, after establishing a career and having kids, and since he wanted to raise them the way that he had been raised, the move hadn't hurt him commercially. He scored his most recent number one, Time's Ticking, a couple of years ago, and still draws a large number of fans to his show. Justin Moore believes he may have missed out on industry awards as a result of not being in the loop, but he said that's a trade-off that he's willing to live with since he gets to spend so much time with his family on his place in Arkansas.
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1: Here's your classic country 106.9 forecast. Clear skies tonight with a low of 52. High of 82 tomorrow. 54 tomorrow night. Sunshine mixed with clouds at times. Wednesday with daytime highs approaching 85. 87 Thursday. Taking a look at the extended forecast, 86 Friday, 78 Saturday, and 75 on Sunday. In the Wolf 106.9 Weather Center, I'm meteorologist Paul Trombley. Right now, 55.

0: There's Faith Hill here on our Country Music Monday night. Blake Shelton spent quite a few years living in Nashville. He played the Music Row game, and it served him pretty well early in his career, but he did eventually move back to Oklahoma, where he owns a sprawling ranch where he and his wife, Gwen Stefani, live much of the time. They also own a vast mansion in California where they spend the rest of their time. Blake has happily slowed his schedule in recent years, touring less, releasing fewer songs, and stepping back from his television role on The Voice. However, when he does work, his shows still sell strong. He landed his most recent number one, Stay Country or Die Trying, last year.
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0: Here's Randy Travis here on our country music get together. Randy's got a new album coming out. I believe it's October, but it may be November 13th when the new album from Randy, and it's no AI, none whatsoever. All these songs from Randy Travis that are coming out, and I believe it's a 10 or 12 song album, are all from the archives that he recorded before he had his stroke. We were talking about artists that don't live in Nashville, and that's my Facebook post today. You can read all about them. We talked about them on the show. I'm sure you missed a couple because I know you didn't spend 4 hours just glued to the radio, but I do thank you for tuning in. You'll find these on my Facebook page. That's Doyle, spelled D-O-Y-L-E, Doyle King. On Facebook.
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12: Here's your classic country 106.9 forecast. Clear skies tonight with a low of 52. High of 82 tomorrow. 54 tomorrow night. Sunshine mixed with clouds at times. Wednesday with daytime highs approaching 85. 87 Thursday. Taking a look at the extended forecast. 86 Friday. 78 Saturday. And 75 on Sunday. In the Wolf 106.9 Weather Center, I'm meteorologist Paul Trombley. 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

Lord, she was hotter than a $2 pistol. 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

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And every light in the house is on.

0: If you were listening to a country station back in 1981, that summer, well, that was one of the big hits on the radio in Blaze of Glory. Hey, Tanya Tucker with great life advice coming up in just a couple of minutes. And Alan Jackson.
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1: Here's your classic country 106.9 forecast. Lows level off around 52 overnight under clear skies. Bright sunshine expected Tuesday. High temperatures reach up to 82. Clear skies Tuesday night. Lows around 54. Mainly clear skies and dry Wednesday and Thursday. Mid-80s Wednesday. Upper 80s by Thursday. In the Wolf 106.9 Weather Center, I'm meteorologist Laura Lockwood. Currently, it's 55 degrees.
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0: It's Terry Clark. I got better things to do. One of my favorite fishermen. Man, have you ever seen some of her videos where she's catching fish? She is amazing. Hey, on the way, Alan Jackson and Dolly.
1: The Wolf

0: Oh yeah, one of the greatest shuffles ever, Alan Jackson and Papa Top. Hey, I've got more on the way with Lee Greenwood and Brooks and Dunn with a great tribute.
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6: Here's your Classic Country 106.9 forecast. Lows level off around 52 overnight under clear skies. Bright sunshine expected Tuesday. High temperatures reach up to 82. Clear skies Tuesday night. Lows around 54. Mainly clear skies and dry Wednesday and Thursday. Mid-80s Wednesday. Upper 80s by Thursday. In the Wolf 106.9 Weather Center, I'm meteorologist Laura Lockwood. Currently 54.
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0: 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And the kids here still respect the college dean.
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0: I'm proud to be an Okie from Muskogee.
1: Thank you.

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And white lightning's still the biggest thrill of all. We still wave old glory down at the courthouse.

Merle Haggard with a tribute to his daddy, Oki from Muskogee. Howard and David have the sweetest comments about Dolly. They said, you know, some people leave their mark on music. Dolly Parton left hers on the entire world. Here are the Bellamys.

0: It's Holly Dunn. You really had me going. 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She did the music thing for a while. 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Her work still on display. And, you know, sadly, she passed away in her 50s, very young. 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Some Shania, too.
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1: Here's your Classic Country 106.9 forecast. Lows level off around 52 overnight under clear skies. Bright sunshine expected Tuesday. High temperatures reach up to 82. Clear skies Tuesday night. Lows around 54. Mainly clear skies and dry Wednesday and Thursday. Mid-80s Wednesday. Upper 80s by Thursday. In the Wolf 106.9 Weather Center, I'm meteorologist Laura Lockwood. Currently 54.

0: It's Exile. I don't want to be a memory. Hey there, I'm Linda. Find me anytime on Facebook. Come on by and say, hey, let me know how you're doing. Just look for Country Radio Linda next time you're on Facebook. Big hello to Robert and Kathy who found me. Thank you so much. Hey, in just a couple of minutes, Clint Black and Mandrell.
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0: Clint Black walking away. If you are a fan of Clint Black, you know, his autobiography, really great story of his life. One of those guys is just so positive, such a great influence, and just a happy guy. I love to hear those stories. Hey, but Ricky Van Shelton's coming up just a couple of minutes. Also stuff from the Forrester Sisters. And I got to work in some Tim McGraw.
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4: Here's your Classic Country 106.9 forecast. Mainly clear skies overnight with a low of 52. High temperatures reach up to 81 Tuesday, mainly sunny. Clear skies Tuesday night, lows level off around 54. Mainly sunny skies and dry Wednesday and Thursday, mid-80s, Wednesday, upper 80s by Thursday. In the Wolf 106.9 Weather Center, I'm meteorologist Laura Lockwood. Currently is 52 degrees.
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0: It's John Conley. Silly songs, and I don't remember loving you. Hey, I've got more on the way with Ricochet and John Anderson.
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11: Here's your Classic Country 106.9 forecast. Mainly clear skies overnight with a low of 52. I tell

0: temperatures reach up to 81. Tuesday, mainly sunny. Clear skies. Tuesday night, lows level off around 54. Mainly sunny skies and dry. Wednesday and Thursday, mid-80s. Wednesday, upper 80s by Thursday. In the Wolf 106.9 Weather Center, I'm meteorologist Laura Lockwood. Currently 52.
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0: That's Ricochet and Daddy's Money. I'm telling you what, of all the people that I've ever seen do the national anthem, I don't think I've seen anybody better than Ricochet. Yeah, they are that amazing. Hey, George Strait on the way, Mel McDaniel.
1: The Wolf.

0: It's George Strait. I Can Still Make Cheyenne, written by a fellow named Aaron Barker. Aaron Barker from San Antonio, Texas, originally wrote a lot of songs that George had hits with, like Baby Blue and Love Without End, Amen, and Easy Come, Easy Go. Written for a lot of other artists, too. But one thing, if you're from the South and you know Bluebell Ice Cream out of Texas, well, the guy that sang that jingle for Bluebell Ice Cream all those years, yeah, that was Aaron Barker. Hey, coming up just a couple of minutes, Dolly and Alan Jackson.
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5: Here's your Classic Country 106.9 forecast. Mainly clear skies overnight with a low of 52. High temperatures reach up to 81 Tuesday, mainly sunny. Clear skies Tuesday night, lows level off around 54. Mainly sunny skies and dry Wednesday and Thursday, mid-80s Wednesday, upper 80s by Thursday. In the Wolf 106.9 Weather Center, I'm meteorologist Laura Lockwood. Currently 52.
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It's Charlie Pride, Kissing Angel. Good morning. Hey there, I'm Linda. Thanks again for hanging out with us, making us a part of your every single day. Here are the Judds, just rocking with the rhythm.

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10: Here's your classic country 106.9 forecast. Lulls level off around 52 overnight under clear skies. Mainly sunny skies. Tuesday, high temperatures reach up to 81. Clear skies. Tuesday night, lulls level off around 54. Mainly clear skies and dry Wednesday and Thursday. Mid-80s. Wednesday, upper 80s by Thursday. In the Wolf 106.9 Weather Center, I'm meteorologist Laura Lockwood. Currently, it's 51 degrees.
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0: Restless Heart and Why Does It Have to Be? Just saw some footage the other day. Larry Stewart still out there touring, doing stuff with Tim Rushlow from Little Texas, and of course Richie McDonald from Lone Star. Hey, Reba on the way, and Johnny Lee.
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0: Vince Gill from one of my favorite Vince Gill albums, High Lonesome Sound. If you love his bluegrass stuff, you will love that album. On the way, Chris Cagle and Kathy.
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5: Here's your Classic Country 106.9 forecast. Lows dip down to about 52 overnight under mainly clear skies. Mainly clear skies develop with fog and spots early Tuesday. Daytime highs approaching 81. Clear skies Tuesday night. Lows level off around 55. A mix of clouds and sun Wednesday with a high of 85. 87 Thursday. In the Wolf 106.9 Weather Center, a meteorologist, Laura Lockwood. Currently 51.

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Highway 101. Of course, Paulette Carlson. I saw she was doing some touring with Ronnie McDowell and singer-songwriter Jeff Bates. Man, that would be a great ticket. Here's Little Texas. God bless Texas.

0: I know what I was feeling. What was I thinking?
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0: And one of those big wedding songs from back in the 80s, finally, T.G. Shepherd. Yeah, a song written by Gary Chapman. Hey, on the way, Merle Haggard in Alabama.
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8: Here's your Classic Country 106.9 forecast. We'll dip down to about 52 overnight under mainly clear skies. Mainly clear skies develop with fog and spots early Tuesday. Daytime highs approaching 81. Clear skies Tuesday night, lows of a low around 55. A mix of clouds and sun Wednesday with a high of 85. 87 Thursday. In the Wolf 106.9 Weather Center, a meteorologist to Laura Lockwood. 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

0: Alan Jackson, just living on love, buying on time. I love those early years. 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Joe Diffie in a minute in Alabama.
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0: Welcome to Earth, third rock from the sun. Of course, Joe Diffie. Hey, on the way, I've got Sarah Evans, who's looking, and George Strait.
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5: Here's your Classic Country 106.9 forecast. We'll dip down to about 52 overnight under mainly clear skies. Mainly clear skies develop with fog and spots early Tuesday. Daytime highs approaching 81. Clear skies Tuesday night, lows up a lot for around 55. A mix of clouds and sun Wednesday with a high of 85. 87 Thursday. In the Wolf 106.9 Weather Center, a meteorologist, Laura Lockwood. Currently, it's 48 degrees.
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Tanya Tucker, who's just a kid when she did that, not even really old enough to sign those contracts, Delta Dawn. Here's Ronnie Millsap and My Heart.

0: Oh, yeah. He gets it. Billy Dean, you're only here for a little while. Just a blink, a vapor. Make the best of it. Wynonna is coming up in just a minute. And music from Mark Chestnut.
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11: Here's your Classic Country 106.9 forecast. High of 81 with fog and spots early today under mainly sunny skies. Lows level off around 54. Tonight, clear skies. Partly cloudy skies. Tomorrow, highs level off around 85. Lots of sunshine. Thursday, with daytime highs approaching 87. 86, slight chance for showers. Friday. In the Wolf 106.9 Weather Center, a meteorologist, Laura Lockwood. Right now, 48.

0: Hank Jr. just born, Da Boogie. Yeah, stuff in there too from Wynonna. No one else on earth. Hey, I've got John Barry on the way and stuff from Mark Chestnut. That'll make you smile.
1: 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Watch it!

0: We were talking about wedding songs. Yeah, finally, T.G. Shepherd, big wedding song from back in like the 80s. But then John Barry, now that was a big wedding song from the 90s. And Your Love Amazes Me. Hey, on the way, I've got John Conley and some stuff from Garth.
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7: Here's your Classic Country 106.9 forecast. High of 81 with fog and spots early today under mainly sunny skies. Lows level off around 54, tonight clear skies. Partly cloudy skies tomorrow, highs level off around 85. Lots of sunshine Thursday with daytime highs approaching 87. 86, slight chance for showers Friday. In the Wolf 106.9 Weather Center, a meteorologist Laura Lockwood. Right now, 48.
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1: News. I'm Ted Lindner. SpaceX's Starship, the largest rocket ever built, achieves orbit for the first time. Fox's Jonathan Seri.
2: The rocket's first stage booster separated from the main ship and made a controlled splashdown off the South Texas coast. As the main ship continued its ascent, one of its six Raptor engines shut down early. While that was unplanned, flight controllers determined it was safe to proceed with the mission and inserted the spacecraft into low Earth orbit.
1: SpaceX hoping the spacecraft will one day carry a crew to Mars. Five men taken into custody in connection with a potential terror plot on a UK military base used by the U.S. for attacks against Iran.
3: Police say the suspects, aged 23 to 25, are from London. They were initially taken into custody on suspicion of plotting a terrorist act.
1: Fox's Stephanie Bennett. The suspects have been released on bond. 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
4: The newsroom. I'm Bo Beecraft. Knox County firefighters responded to a single vehicle crash Wednesday night to find the vehicle abandoned. Richland Fire Department was called to Hampton Cemetery Road shortly after 9:30 p.m. last week, with firefighters finding a silver four-door pickup at the crash site, but no driver or occupants. Officials haven't released info about what caused the crash or whether anyone was injured before leaving the scene. Authorities also haven't identified the vehicle's driver, as the incident remains under investigation. Car enthusiasts and racing fans alike gathered in Manchester over the weekend for the second annual Clay County Motorsports Festival, with the event opening with a downtown car show featuring classic vehicles and hot rods before racing shifted to Shamrock Mountain. The festival also included autocross competition testing drivers' speed, handling, and vehicle control. The event concluded with trophies and championship honors for the top competitors. With news, I'm Bo Beecraft.
5: Here's your Classic Country 106.9 forecast. High of 81 with fog and spots early today under mainly sunny skies. Lows level off around 54, tonight clear skies. Partly cloudy skies, tomorrow highs level off around 85. Lots of sunshine Thursday with daytime highs approaching 87. 86, slight chance for showers Friday. In the Wolf 106.9 Weather Center, a meteorologist Laura Lockwood. Right now, 48.
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Latest word from Jody Messina. She is doing all right. We got the Charlie Daniels Band, Reba McEntire, also Paul Overstreet coming up a little later in the hour. His Farm Aid concert for 2026 in Virginia Beach, Virginia over the weekend went well for Willie Nelson. He is looking forward to performing at Stagecoach, that coming up in April of next year.

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6: Here's your Classic Country 106.9 forecast. High of 81 with fog and spots early today under mainly sunny skies. Lows level off around 54 tonight, clear skies. Partly cloudy skies tomorrow, highs level off around 85. Lots of sunshine Thursday with daytime highs approaching 87. 86, slight chance for showers Friday. In the Wolf 106.9 Weather Center, a meteorologist, Laura Lockwood. Right now, 48.

devil went down to Georgia. He was looking for a soul to steal. He was in a bind because he was way behind and he was willing to make a deal. When he came across this young man sawing on a fiddle and playing it hot, and the devil jumped up on a hickory stump and said, "Boy, let me tell you what. I guess you didn't know it, but I'm a fiddle player too. And if you'd care to take a dare, I'll make a bet with you. Now you play pretty good fiddle, boy, but give the devil his due. I bet a fiddle of gold against your soul, because I think I'm better than you." The boy said, "My name's Johnny, and it might be a sin, but I'll take your bet, you're gonna regret, because I'm the best as ever."

opened up his case and he said, "I'll start this show." And fire flew from his fingertips as he rosined up his bow. And he pulled the bow across the strings and it made an evil hiss. And then a band of demons joined in and it

The devil bowed his head because he knew that he'd been beat. And he laid that golden fiddle on the ground at Johnny's feet. Johnny said, "Devil, just come on back if you ever want to try again. 'Cause I told you once, you son of a gun."

0: It was Marty Stewart during the spring of this year that made the announcement, along with Tim McGraw and the Stanley Brothers. One of this year's inductees into the Country Music Hall of Fame was also Paul Overstreet. One of his biggest hits, Daddy's Come Around to a New Way of Thinking, Rodney Crowell and Roseanne Cash, and also Johnny Cash, coming up here in just a bit.
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2: Kentucky State Police Trooper Hayden Phillips was fatally shot Monday afternoon during a traffic stop on Interstate 65 near Bowling Green following a multi-county pursuit. Louisville Metro Police deployed a grappler bumper device to disable the suspect's vehicle off Dixie Highway, arresting 51-year-old Imani Branch on charges of murder of a first responder. State Police spoke out on the loss of the three-year veteran.
3: We faced one of the most difficult moments an agency can endure as we announce the loss of one of our own. Trooper Hayden Phillips, Unit 369, made the ultimate sacrifice while patrolling Interstate 65 in Warren County.
2: That was Colonel Philip Burnett of the Kentucky State Police. And Kentucky voters will decide this November on Senate Bill 10, a constitutional amendment creating a 60-day blackout window prohibiting sitting governors from issuing pardons surrounding gubernatorial elections. State health officials confirm Kentucky's measles outbreak has expanded to 82 cases across 11 counties, with most cases concentrated in Christian and Trigg counties. At the University of Kentucky, head coach Mark Pope detailed a two-lead guard system pairing Alex Wilkins and Zoom Diallo at UK Basketball Media Day. And in Trigg County, 22-year-old Javonte Riley has been charged with murder following the fatal injury of his one-month-old infant. And finally, the estate of 21-year-old Juan Miguel Munoz Penoliver filed a federal wrongful death lawsuit against Louisville Metro government, Metro Corrections Director Jerry Collins, and medical staffing contractors. The civil rights complaint alleges deliberate indifference to severe psychiatric distress after Penoliver stopped eating, drinking, and wearing clothes, remaining unhospitalized prior to his February death from dehydration and acute psychosis. I'm Travis Laird.
1: This is the Kentucky News Network.
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About that time, my wife walked out, and I could see in her eyes that she had her doubts. 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I could hear everybody laughing for blocks around.

Yeah, Red Rider, this is the Cottonmouth and the Psycho Billy Cadillac. Come on. Haul. Oh, this is the Cottonmouth and Negatory on the cost of this machine there, Red Rider. You might say I went right up to the factory and picked it up. It's cheaper that way.

0: Charlie McLean originally recorded the song that became her first number one hit, brought back into the top 5 years later by Alan Jackson with his cover of Who's Cheating Who. Today is the 29th of September, the birthday of Gene Autry, born in 1907 on this date, Jerry Lee Lewis in 1935. It's also the birthday of Ian McShane, Kelly McCreary, Roger Bart, Christy Metz, and Kevin Durant, who turns 38 today. On the way, Tracy Lawrence and Tracy Byrd.
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11: Here's your Classic Country 106.9 forecast. High of 81 with fog and spots early today under mainly sunny skies. Lows level off around 54. Tonight, clear skies. Partly cloudy skies. Tomorrow, highs level off around 85. Lots of sunshine. Thursday, with daytime highs approaching 87. 86, slight chance for showers. Friday. In the Wolf 106.9 Weather Center, a meteorologist, Laura Lockwood. Right now, 48.

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1: Fox News, I'm Deborah Valentine. British authorities say the five men suspected in an alleged terror plot at Royal Air Force Base Fairford have been released on bond. The U.S. military is using the base in its conflict with Iran. President Trump disagrees with the release.
2: I'm surprised that they released him. I wouldn't have done that.
1: An investigation continues. Iran denies responsibility. An AI summit at the White House today amid concerns about the technology.
3: Some of these leaders have called for increased regulation of AI and a pause in its development after reports of AI systems going rogue, though the White House and House Speaker have downplayed the risks.
1: Fox's Max Gordon. Two U.S. Navy aviators ejected as they were landing their plane on the USS Dwight D. Eisenhower aircraft carrier off the coast of Virginia Monday. Four sailors aboard the vessel were injured in what the Navy is characterizing as a mishap. 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
4: In the newsroom, I'm Bo Beecraft. A Corbin man was arrested Saturday after Laurel County deputies responded to a reported disturbance involving his former fiance. Deputies report 35-year-old Richard Oren Jr. was allegedly banging on the door of a home while trying to get inside. Authorities say Oren continued yelling and cursing at the complainant while deputies investigated the situation. He was arrested and charged with second-degree disorderly conduct and falsely reporting an incident to law enforcement. He was lodged in Laurel County. No injuries were reported. A candidate for London City Council is withdrawn from the November election, but voters will still see his name on the ballot. Laurel County Clerk Tony Brown says Matthew Allen is officially withdrawn from the race. Because ballots have already been prepared, Allen's name can't be removed. Election officials will post notices at polling locations informing voters about the withdrawal. Any votes cast for Allen will not be counted. With news, I'm Bo Beecraft.
5: Here's your Classic Country 106.9 forecast. High of 81 with fog and spots early today under mainly sunny skies. Lows level off around 54 tonight, clear skies. Partly cloudy skies tomorrow, highs level off around 85. Lots of sunshine Thursday with daytime highs approaching 87. 86, slight chance for showers Friday. In the Wolf 106.9 Weather Center, a meteorologist, Laura Lockwood. Currently, it's 47 degrees.
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Following his departure with the group The First Edition, Kenny Rogers scored his first number one song with Lucille. The second time he topped the charts was with Daytime Friends. We got Lori Morgan, Clint Black, and Merle Haggard on the way in just a bit, and the Possum. Here's George Jones right now.

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9: Here's your Classic Country 106.9 forecast. High of 81 with fog and spots early today under mainly sunny skies. Lows level off around 54 tonight, clear skies. Partly cloudy skies tomorrow, highs level off around 85. Lots of sunshine Thursday with daytime highs approaching 87. 86, slight chance for showers Friday. In the Wolf 106.9 Weather Center, a meteorologist, Laura Lockwood. Currently, it's 47 degrees.
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0: As most any songwriter will tell you, the inspiration to write a song can come from just about anywhere. Longtime tour bus driver for Merle Haggard, Dean Holloway, had been waiting by the tour bus in the stifling city heat of Los Angeles for hours. Merle Haggard checking in to see how he was holding up, and he snapped back. "I hate this place. I'm tired of this dirty old city." That became the seed that blossomed into Merle Haggard's 27th number one hit within minutes, "Big City." We got some Alabama and the Oak Ridge Boys coming up in a bit.
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2: Kentucky State Police Trooper Hayden Phillips was fatally shot Monday afternoon during a traffic stop on Interstate 65 near Bowling Green following a multi-county pursuit. Louisville Metro Police deployed a grappler bumper device to disable the suspect's vehicle off Dixie Highway, arresting 51-year-old Imani Branch on charges of murder of a first responder. State Police spoke out on the loss of the three-year veteran.
3: "We faced one of the most difficult moments an agency can endure as we announce the loss of one of our own. Trooper Hayden Phillips, Unit 369, made the ultimate sacrifice while patrolling Interstate 65 in Warren County."
2: That was Colonel Philip Burnett of the Kentucky State Police. And Kentucky voters will decide this November on Senate Bill 10, a constitutional amendment creating a 60-day blackout window prohibiting sitting governors from issuing pardons surrounding gubernatorial elections. State health officials confirm Kentucky's measles outbreak has expanded to 82 cases across 11 counties, with most cases concentrated in Christian and Trigg counties. At the University of Kentucky, head coach Mark Pope detailed a two-lead guard system pairing Alex Wilkins and Zoom Diallo at UK Basketball Media Day. And in Trigg County, 22-year-old Javonte Riley has been charged with murder following the fatal injury of his one-month-old infant. And finally, the estate of 21-year-old Juan Miguel Munoz Penoliver filed a federal wrongful death lawsuit against Louisville Metro Government, Metro Corrections Director Jerry Collins, and medical staffing contractors. The civil rights complaint alleges deliberate indifference to severe psychiatric distress after Penoliver stopped eating, drinking, and wearing clothes, remaining unhospitalized prior to his February death from dehydration and acute psychosis. I'm Travis Laird.
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0: Currently on their latest leg of their Neon Moon tour, it's Brooks and Dunn, who'll be honored later this year with the Willie Nelson Lifetime Achievement Award at the 60th annual CMAs. Those are coming up on the 18th of November. On the way, Shenandoah and Mary Chapin Carpenter.
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4: It is the 29th day of September. How are you, Kentucky? I'm Scott Fitzgerald. That means we're getting closer to what? College basketball season. And there's some good news and bad injury news for the Kentucky Wildcats. Coach Mark Pope says senior guard Jerome Morton injured his knee during practice. He'll be checked again in a few weeks. Morton started 29 games at Washington last season and brings, of course, much needed experience on the positive side. Cam Williams is out of his boot and progressing well after undergoing another procedure on his foot. He will sit out preseason games against Little Rock, Texas Tech, and Central Florida, but the Cats do expect him back for the regular season opener. Coach Mark Pope meeting with the media yesterday and was asked about improvements to the Kentucky defense this season.
5: One of the words that we're saying every day is connected. How connected can we be defensively? And we've made huge progress. We have a chance to be an elite level team defensive team. You'll see a lot of, we talked about this earlier, but you'll see a lot of possessions where it looks like there's open guys everywhere, but it's just hard to see them because our length is imposing.
4: University of Kentucky football is back to work in Lexington as they get ready to head to South Carolina on Saturday with plenty of storylines. South Carolina head coach Shane Beamer is facing questions about his job and he'll be without star defensive lineman Dylan Stewart after he was suspended for punching an Alabama player last week. Meanwhile, just up the road, the Bengals are back to work as they get ready to welcome Jacksonville, and Wildcat fans will recognize a familiar face. Well, their coach Liam Cohen, he was the offensive coordinator at Kentucky. He helped Kentucky to 10-3 season during his first stint as offensive coordinator in 2021. Admits, well, there's one key to his success.
6: It is so much about surrounding yourself with people that you trust, that you believe in, that are like-minded, but also challenge you on a day-to-day basis.
4: In his first season at Jacksonville, he led the Jags to a 13-4 record and an AFC South title, after the team went just 4-13 the year before. Have a great day, Kentucky. I'm Scott Fitzgerald.
7: This is the Kentucky News Network.
4: This is Scott Fitzgerald. 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
12: Here's your Classic Country 106.9 forecast. High of 81 with fog and spots early today under mainly sunny skies. Lows level off around 54 tonight, clear skies. Partly cloudy skies tomorrow, highs level off around 85. Lots of sunshine Thursday with daytime highs approaching 87. 86, slight chance for showers Friday. In the Wolf 106.9 Weather Center, a meteorologist, Laura Lockwood. Right now, it's 48 degrees.

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1: Fox News, I'm CJ Papa. The UK air base, the site of a potential terror plot against U.S. forces under heavy guard. President Trump reacting to the decision by UK authorities to release the five suspects on bail.
2: We know everything about them. We would not have released them.
1: Secretary of State Marco Rubio telling Fox's Hannity a foreign actor was involved. Two U.S. Navy aviators ejecting while landing their plane on the USS Dwight D. Eisenhower aircraft carrier off the coast of Virginia. Four sailors aboard the vessel were injured, the Navy calling it a mishap. And Lindsay Clancy returns to court nearly 4 weeks after the mistrial in her murder case for the death of her three kids. Her defense will ask...
3: The request for acquittal. The other one asked for the case to be dismissed on the grounds of double jeopardy.
1: Fox's Nate Foy in Plymouth, Massachusetts. The hearing begins later this morning. 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
4: In the newsroom, I'm Bo Beacraft. A Lexington man is facing charges after investigators say he arranged to meet someone he believed was a teenager for sexual activity in Pulaski County. Authorities say 48-year-old Jose Preza Sanchez had sexually explicit online messages with a decoy before traveling to Somerset and running a hotel room for the planned meeting. He was charged with first-degree unlawful transaction with a minor and distribution of obscene matter to minors. He's also been placed on a federal immigration detainer and remains in Pulaski County Detention Center. The Lake Cumberland Air Show returns this November with a MiG-17F fighter jet serving as this year's headline attraction. The event will feature a wide range of historic and aerobatic aircraft. Organizers say this year's show will place special emphasis on honoring veterans ahead of Veterans Day. All veterans with valid military identification will receive free admission with gates opening at 10 a.m. With news, I'm Bo Beacraft.
5: Here's your Classic Country 106.9 forecast. Daytime highs approaching 81 today under mainly sunny skies. Clear skies tonight, lows level off around 54. High temperatures reach up to 85 tomorrow, sunshine mixed with clouds at times. Mainly sunny skies Thursday with daytime highs approaching 87. 86, slight chance for showers Friday. In the Wolf 106.9 Weather Center, I'm meteorologist Laura Lockwood. Right now, 46.
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At times there are exceptions. When I'm away from you, all I want to be is next to you. They say everything in moderation. It's Howard and David, the Bellamy Brothers. Ronnie McDowell's ahead this hour. Also Dolly Parton and Martina McBride. And right now, a classic from Toby Keith.

0: You're going to end up ruining his bad reputation. It's Ronnie McDowell on his Red, White, and Blue tour as it rolls into the fall of 2026. Later this year, the Red, White, and Blue Christmas tour. And opening for Ronnie, Paulette Carlson, formerly of Highway 101. We got Dolly Parton coming up and also Martina McBride.
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5: Here's your Classic Country 106.9 forecast. Daytime highs approaching 81 today under mainly sunny skies. Clear skies tonight, lows level off around 54. High temperatures reach up to 85 tomorrow. Sunshine mixed with clouds at times. Mainly sunny skies Thursday with daytime highs approaching 87. 86, slight chance for showers Friday. In the Wolf 106.9 Weather Center, I'm meteorologist Laura Lockwood. Right now, 46.
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0: It's Wild Angels from Martina McBride, who continues on her tour this fall, but opting out of doing a Christmas tour later in the year, instead spending the holidays quietly with her family. It became his first number one hit, and we'll hear it from Ronnie Millsap next.
1: This is the Kentucky News Network.
2: In Lexington, patrol officers are reviewing tactics after surrounding a residence and stopping a local couple at gunpoint at 4 a.m. on Saturday. Police commanders clarified officers were tracking a Class C felony road rage assault involving a dark Ram truck, querying the city's 125 automated Flock license plate cameras for matching vehicles before confirming the driver had no connection to the crime. The estate of 21-year-old Juan Miguel Munoz Penoliver filed a federal wrongful death lawsuit against the Louisville Metro government, Metro Corrections Director Jerry Collins, and medical staffing contractors. The civil rights complaint alleges deliberate indifference to severe psychiatric distress after Penoliver stopped eating, drinking, and wearing clothes, remaining unhospitalized prior to his February death from dehydration and acute psychosis. In Marion County, volunteer rescue teams from Gravel Switch and Lebanon successfully extracted a young child from an open residential well on Friday. Emergency responders performed resuscitation at Springview Hospital before an emergency air transfer to UK Chandler Hospital in Lexington, where the child remains in intensive care, receiving specialized pediatric treatment. The Frankfort Board of Commissioners rejected a motion to immediately terminate the city's 19-camera Flock license plate reader contract ahead of its January expiration. Police Chief Derek Napier confirmed only 23 designated personnel maintained search access. Commissioners requested formal vendor presentations and audit logs before considering an extension. And the Harlan County Animal Shelter reports nearly 800 companion animals rescued year to date while maintaining a live release rate above 90%, preserving its no-kill status. Shelter Director Ryan Sayers noted plans to expand regional adoption events and monthly spay and neuter clinics to minimize sheltering durations through the winter months. I'm Travis Laird.
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0: Currently on his Doing What I Love tour, it's Clay Walker confirming the rumors. He's got two new albums on the way, coming up in November as well. He'll be shifting gears to the Clay Walker Family Christmas Tour. That'll be happening both in November and December. Some Trish Yearwood and Dierks Bentley are coming up next.
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11: Here's your Classic Country 106.9 forecast. Ample sunshine expected today, with daytime highs approaching 81. Lows dip down to about 54. Tonight, clear skies. A blend of clouds and sun tomorrow, daytime highs approaching 85. Temps above average Thursday and Friday, with highs from the mid-80s to the upper 80s. Chance of thunderstorms Friday. In the Wolf 106.9 Weather Center, a meteorologist, Laura Lockwood. Currently, it's 50 degrees.
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1: News. I'm Gianna Gelosi. Top tech executives are heading to the White House today to talk about the future of AI as the Trump administration launches a new AI tool designed to make the federal government easier to navigate.
2: President Trump and House Speaker Mike Johnson are expected to meet for lunch with Meta CEO Mark Zuckerberg, OpenAI President Greg Brockman, NVIDIA CEO Jensen Huang, Anthropic CEO Dario Amodei, among other tech leaders, as OpenAI says it's canceling the release of its latest model over safety concerns.
1: Fox's Rich Edson. Lindsey Clancy going to be back in court this morning for the first time since her triple murder trial ended with a deadlocked jury.
3: We're expected to learn how her case will proceed, including an expected announcement from the Plymouth County DA's office about retrying the case, and if they decide to do that, what charges they plan on pursuing.
1: Fox's Nate Foy in Plymouth, Massachusetts. 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
4: Newsroom. I'm Bo Beecraft. Knox County firefighters responded to a single vehicle crash Wednesday night to find the vehicle abandoned. Richland Fire Department was called to Hampton Cemetery Road shortly after 9:30 p.m. last week, with firefighters finding a silver four-door pickup at the crash site, but no driver or occupants. Officials haven't released info about what caused the crash or whether anyone was injured before leaving the scene. Authorities also haven't identified the vehicle's driver, as the incident remains under investigation. Car enthusiasts and racing fans alike gathered in Manchester over the weekend for the second annual Clay County Motorsports Festival, with the event opening with a downtown car show featuring classic vehicles and hot rods before racing shifted to Shamrock Mountain. The festival also included autocross competition testing driver's speed, handling, and vehicle control. The event concluded with trophies and championship honors for the top competitors. With news, I'm Bo Beecraft.

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1: It is the 29th day of September. How are you, Kentucky? I'm Scott Fitzgerald. That means we're getting closer to what? College basketball season. And there's some good news and bad injury news for the Kentucky Wildcats. Coach Mark Pope says senior guard Jerome Morton injured his knee during practice. He'll be checked again in a few weeks. Morton started 29 games at Washington last season and brings, of course, much-needed experience on the positive side. Cam Williams is out of his boot and progressing well after undergoing another procedure on his foot. He will sit out preseason games against Little Rock, Texas Tech and Central Florida, but the Cats do expect him back for the regular season opener. Coach Mark Pope meeting with the media yesterday and was asked about improvements to the Kentucky defense this season.
2: One of the words that we're saying every day is connected. How connected can we be defensively? And we've made huge progress. We have a chance to be an elite level team defensive team. You'll see a lot of, we talked about this earlier, but you'll see a lot of possessions where it looks like there's open guys everywhere, but it's just hard to see them because our length is imposing.
1: University of Kentucky football is back to work in Lexington as they get ready to head to South Carolina on Saturday with plenty of storylines. South Carolina head coach Shane Beamer is facing questions about his job and he'll be without star defensive lineman Dylan Stewart after he was suspended for punching an Alabama player last week. Meanwhile, just up the road, the Bengals are back to work as they get ready to welcome Jacksonville, and Wildcat fans will recognize a familiar face. Well, they're Coach Liam Cohen. He was the offensive coordinator at Kentucky. He helped Kentucky to 10-3 season during his first stint as offensive coordinator in 2021. Admits, well, there's one key to his success.
3: It is so much about surrounding yourself with people that you trust, that you believe in, that are like-minded, but also challenge you on a day-to-day basis.
1: In his first season at Jacksonville, he led the Jacks to a 13-4 record and an AFC South title. After the team went just 4-13 the year before. Have a great day, Kentucky. I'm Scott Fitzgerald.
4: This is the Kentucky News Network.
1: This is Scott Fitzgerald. 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
1: Good day, everybody, and welcome into the Leach Report, presented by Bobcat Enterprises for this Tuesday. And coming up today, Larry Vaught will join us, get his take on a big weekend of UK sports and another one coming. Charles Walker, the former Wildcat wideout, we'll hear from him. And former UK baseball coach Keith Madison. You hear him sometimes working with Darren Hedrick on the UK baseball radio broadcast. Keith's going to join us. Baseball playoffs are starting today. We also have UK getting set for some fall exhibition play in baseball. And one of Keith's former players, Andy Green, has the interim tag removed, and he is the official manager of the New York Mets. So we will touch on that as well with Coach Madison. So that's the lineup for today. Wildcat News of the Day is presented by Giuseppe's of Lexington. It was media day yesterday for Kentucky men's basketball. Mark Pope took the podium first, and then after he was done fielding questions, players all around the Joe Kraft Center worked with the media. So we'll play you some content over the course of the coming days. We'll start with Coach Pope here in a second. There is a little bit of injury news to update. Jerome Morton, the former GRC Cardinal from over in Winchester, coming in from Washington State, has an injury to a knee. They're going to reevaluate it in a few weeks, according to Coach Pope. It happened in a weekend practice. So hopefully it's something like a bruise and it's not a big deal. But keep your fingers crossed for Jerome, because I think he could be a valuable piece for them this season, in that role of just energy guy off the bench and really good defender against the best guard on the other team. Again, I think of a smaller DeAndre Liggins is what's come to my mind, but we'll see. Hopefully get him back soon. Milo Momcilovic, the splint's going to be removed from his injured finger next week, according to Coach Pope. Trent Noah dealing with a hamstring issue. A few more weeks probably with that to get him fully good to go. Cam Williams recovering from the second foot surgery, and they are hopeful that he'll be back for the November 3rd opener. So they've once again got some injury issues to deal with, but none of it at the moment anyway sounds like what they've dealt with in the past couple of seasons. So hopefully they can just put this behind them and then have a good luck season with the injuries. When Mark Pope was asked or talking about the team and was asked about Malachi Moreno, told an interesting story about some early frustration he had with Malachi when summer workouts got started back in late June, early July.
2: First 4 weeks of the summer, I was really frustrated with Malachi. I felt like we were stuck in molasses. And then, you know, there was a little bit of stubbornness and we were kind of fighting a little bit. That happens over the course of a tenure when you're pushing. And then he had, you know, what he's done since then, the second half of the summer and then through the fall and now, is almost unrecognizable with some of the skill sets that he's brought to the game. His interior scoring has improved dramatically. His use of quicks has improved dramatically. His rim protection is a place we're really pushing him to be really aggressive as a rim protector. Our two-point at-rim field goal percentage is a hugely important number for us, and he's had a huge impact there. He's taken on a leadership role where our guys see him as a leader and a veteran on this team. So he's going in a lot of ways, and he is a really important piece of this team and our success.
1: So that was Mark Pope talking about Malachi when the player sessions came about. I was part of a group talking to Malachi, and he mentioned that he had that same frustration and that he and his brother Michael met with Coach Pope. And for Malachi, that meeting was transformative, and he credited his brother with really helping him get on the right path. And I think he is going to have a huge, huge year for the Wildcats. Mark Pope said he doesn't anticipate adding a 15th player. They went down that path and didn't work out. So they're going to go at them, unless something changes with the 14 that they have. He was also asked about the one slot they have open for another assistant coach. He didn't give any indication that they had anything in the works, but he did say that it could happen if they get the right individual. But he did say he also really likes the staff synergy that they have right now and sounded like he'd be fine operating that way. But I didn't take it as much as completely ruling out if he finds the right individual as much as it did seem more likely to be that they will go with 14 players. And volleyball, Lizzie Carr named SEC Player of the Week. Cassie O'Brien, SEC Setter of the Week for Kentucky Volleyball, which had the big win over Texas. And we'll talk about that with Larry here in just a bit. Our opening segment is presented by Giuseppe's each day. Giuseppe's has a reputation that is unmatched, really, here in Lexington. They're just off Nicholasville Road, out past Man O' War. Been there for more than a quarter of a century. And it is just the greatest place to go for a really special night out. You've got Dave Hall's live jazz music if you sit in the lounge area. You've got the fantastic food and service, more than 125 bourbons and ryes that you can see on the wall to the right as you walk in the door. So just check it out for yourself. Get to open table and make a reservation. Take advantage of their valet parking now at Giuseppe's. Heading to a break. Larry Vaughn with us when we come right back. It is The Leach Report, Radio Network. 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
1: 16 past the top of the hour. It is the Leach Report coming to you from the Clark's Pump and Shop Studio. Return, refresh, and refuel at Clark's. By the way, I meant to mention this yesterday and ran out of time. Thanks to Dick Gabriel and Maggie Davis for filling in last week. Had to have a little minor surgery, and then the recovery was a little longer than anticipated. So, but wanted to make sure I was good to go for Saturday. So, just didn't do radio all week, and appreciate Gabe and Maggie filling in on that. As they say, minor surgery, surgery on somebody else. Larry Vaught joins us now on the Bud Light Hotline, the official beer partner of UK Athletics. Larry, how are things in your world?
10: Well, that's okay, Tom. I'm glad to hear you're doing okay. When we get to be a certain age, kind of have life throw you some curveballs that you try to deal with and do the best you can.
1: Sometimes you just have to fight them off and just get a bat on it.
10: Yeah. And sometimes fighting them off easier than others. So glad to hear you're back at 100%.
1: A lot of things going well for Kentucky football right now. 60% is a number for Kentucky football on this. I see where the national recruiting analyst for Rivals, Steve Wiltfong, has changed his pick for Keelan Hall from Louisville Christian Academy, five-star defensive lineman from Oklahoma to Kentucky with a 60% confidence level. So not exactly sure, you know, put that on a scale or how you actually get to that number. But anyway, it's nice news if you're a Kentucky fan to hear that prediction for a home state product from there in Louisville.
10: Yes, it is, because Keelan Hall, he's a pretty special and unique player. And Oklahoma, over the last 12 months or so, when they got a big target in their sights, it seems like they've got them all committed to them. They seem to have a pretty good way of closing deals out there. So if now the thought was he was going to go to Oklahoma, which it kind of surprised me, but now if somebody like that at least flips the pick a little bit, certainly doesn't make it certain because it's a long time before he'll be signing. But again, at least that shows something's being said nationally to make you think that Kentucky is at least back in the picture, probably pretty well in the picture of what it sounds like.
1: Before the season started, Larry, I think everybody was looking at the South Carolina game as a big one for Kentucky, because they were going to have to play Alabama and at Texas A&M in the first four games, and it was going to be tough to get one of those. But South Carolina would be a better opportunity to get that first SEC win. Well, here they are sitting at 3-1 already with an SEC win, and if you can go down and get this one to be, you know, 4-1, I was talking with a friend of mine yesterday. I said, you know, got to remember there's two lines that are going to kind of cross at some point. The Kentucky team, especially on the offensive side with so many new people, should continue to improve. But there's also going to be the line that goes the other direction where you invariably are going to get injuries and just beaten up. And the more hay you can put in the barn before that injury line starts to affect you, the better it is.
10: Yeah, because that's one thing I don't think they're overloaded with depth at most positions this year, which has kind of been a trend for Kentucky football a lot of years. But yeah, to be sitting there 3-1 and have the offense scoring points the way that it has, that's not always what we're used to in September, especially when you throw in two SEC games in September, which isn't something they've always had. And now, I mean, on paper, it looks like this is a great opportunity Saturday to get a win at South Carolina. Get them a little perplexed, Tom, why the odds makers, the last I saw anyway, still has South Carolina as one of 3 or 4 point favorite.
1: I believe you're correct. I haven't seen the number lately, but that sounds right. And I was talking a little bit about this with Van Hiles yesterday. It would seem to me that you're going to get one of two things down there at South Carolina. You're either going to get a team that is just comes out hair on fire. They've been embarrassed. They've lost 7 straight SEC games. Their coach is under fire. They're going to, get player discipline issues with Stewart. So they're going to, circle the wagons and come after you. Or they're going to come out and say they're ready and think they're ready, but if you can knock them down once or twice early, they might just throw in the towel. I kind of think it's one extreme or the other down there. What about you?
10: Yeah, I do too. And I think a lot of it will depend on just how the first quarter goes. If Kentucky could go down there and drive the ball a time or two and stop them right off the bat. I think scenario two that you're talking about is a

0: thinking, man, this is a game we can get well. We know how to beat these guys. So it's still a huge game for Kentucky to think if you win this one, you could be sitting there 4-1. That's just kind of something I'll have to admit I didn't envision when the season started.
1: When you look at the South Carolina-Kentucky series, the Wildcats got the upper hand for a time, and there was a series where the only two wins South Carolina had were both when Kentucky's first and or second quarterbacks were out with injuries. And Kentucky had a stretch of dominance. Now South Carolina's won four in a row, and the last two, the margins are combined 66-19. So this is a series Kentucky needs to get back a hold of.
0: Yeah, I think when you look at Kentucky, when they played South Carolina, Missouri, Vanderbilt, when Mark Stoops had his best seasons, he was being able to beat those teams. When he started not being able to beat those teams, that's when he started having problems. So I think the win over Texas A&M was terrific, but I'd like to see him go down and punch South Carolina and get that win and kind of get this series, or however often they're going to play going forward, get it going back in Kentucky's direction. Because, again, when you look on paper, I mean, I don't see why Kentucky should not win this game, but there might have been a couple South Carolina games in that four-year stretch I thought the same thing.
1: What'd you think of what you heard from Mark Pope yesterday at Media Day?
0: I thought it was nothing outlandish or real surprising or anything like that. I think it's never good to hear about the injuries, and I think Mark took a little more cautious approach by not promising somebody's going to be back here when or something like that. I didn't realize it was still going to be maybe regular season before Cam would be back. I thought he's progressing a little farther than that. And hopefully maybe he is, and Mark just didn't want to rush a timeline and have us saying, hey, like you said, he's going to be back here or something like that. But he sounded pretty confident and optimistic to me, which is not unusual with it being Mark. But, I mean, it sure sounded like he thinks he's got a team that fits together well, and after as much as he's seen them in the summer, starting back out now, that's encouraging that he's thinking that at least at this point.
1: And then Kentucky volleyball, that was pretty impressive to handle a top 10 opponent without one of your best players. You know, Guardy had been playing really well. She's out with an injury, and they don't miss a beat.
0: No, Aisha Thigpen just goes berserk, 15 kills, and plays all six rotations with Morgan out, and just had a spectacular game. And then sophomore Georgia Watson comes in and gets 9 kills. I think she'd only played in 6 sets all season, 5 or 6 sets all season going into the match, and came in there, and she was just spectacular, because Brooklyn Delay is always good, but she wasn't spectacularly good on Sunday, and yet they still sweep because of what Big Ten, Washington, and some others did. So that sends a pretty strong message to the rest of the SEC, I think, that they can sweep Texas, the preseason favorite, for reasons I still don't quite understand, but they sweep Texas without Guardy even playing.
1: And that's something that I think you see programs that get to a really high level be able to do. And I think of one of the best examples always when Steve Spurrier had it rolling at South Carolina. Kentucky goes down there to play, and South Carolina had all its top wide receivers out with injuries. And so they ended up starting a true freshman by the name of Alshon Jeffrey, who played about 12 years in the NFL and caught 2 touchdowns that day. I mean, they just have other people waiting because their program is developed to that point.
0: Yeah, and Craig Skinner has a few transfer out, but most of his players stay at least 2 or 3 years before they even do that. Like I said, Georgia didn't play very much last year, and it played very little this year. But when you put her in there, man, she was electric and certainly took advantage of her opportunity. So he's got a lot of players, I think, on that bench that are really, really good players that just don't have an opportunity. Like Georgia playing behind Brooklyn Delay and Eva Hudson, you don't get a lot of chances.
1: No, you don't. Larry Vaught, you can read him at yoursportsedge.com. Hear him on the Sunday Morning Sports Talk Show each week here in Lexington, Sunday mornings 9 to noon with Bo Robinson and Anthony White and Jack Pilgrim. Larry, thank you much.
0: All right, Tom.
1: We'll be right back with Charles Walker here on the Leach Report, presented by Bobcat Enterprises.
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3: 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It's the Leach Report for Tuesday. We go to the Bud Light Hotline and welcome in Charles Walker, the former Wildcat wideout, the guy from CBI Insurance, who joins us each week to talk about his alma mater, and things are going quite well. I wasn't shocked that they didn't have their A game Saturday, Charles. I'm guessing you probably weren't either, but I suspect we'll see something a lot closer to the A level by this weekend.
4: You know, Tom, I couldn't agree more. The interesting part was, in the back of my mind, I knew that this team was going to come out in the second half, win a good game. Now, I didn't know if they'd cover the 20.5 points, but compared to what I'd say in years past, you know, that's a game where we either win by 3 or 7 and it's super ugly, or we lose it. Whereas this year, I had no doubt that Stein was going to go into that locker room, get those boys fired up, and really get them to focus and execute. And that's exactly what we did in the second half.
3: And we'll pick up on that when we come back, talking about situations that you've been in as a player, and how maybe a moment like this allows the coach to kind of really get the attention of his team heading back into SEC play this Saturday in South Carolina. We'll get to that when we return with Charles Walker, Keith Bass a little later on as well. It is the Leach Report presented by Bobcat Enterprises.
5: This is the Kentucky News Network.
6: Kentucky State Police Trooper Hayden Phillips was fatally shot Monday afternoon during a traffic stop on Interstate 65 near Bowling Green following a multi-county pursuit. Louisville Metro Police deployed a grappler bumper device to disable the suspect's vehicle off Dixie Highway, arresting 51-year-old Imani Branch on charges of murder of a first responder. State Police spoke out on the loss of the 3-year veteran.
7: We faced one of the most difficult moments an agency can endure as we announce the loss of one of our own. Trooper Hayden Phillips, Unit 369, made the ultimate sacrifice while patrolling Interstate 65 in Warren County.
6: That was Colonel Philip Burnett of the Kentucky State Police. And Kentucky voters will decide this November on Senate Bill 10, a constitutional amendment creating a 60-day blackout window prohibiting sitting governors from issuing pardons surrounding gubernatorial elections. State health officials confirm Kentucky's measles outbreak has expanded to 82 cases across 11 counties, with most cases concentrated in Christian and Trigg counties. At the University of Kentucky, head coach Mark Pope detailed a 2-lead guard system pairing Alex Wilkins and Zoom Diallo at UK Basketball Media Day. And in Trigg County, 22-year-old Javonte Riley has been charged with murder following the fatal injury of his 1-month-old infant. And finally, the estate of 21-year-old Juan Miguel Munoz Penoliver filed a federal wrongful death lawsuit against Louisville Metro Government, Metro Corrections Director Jerry Collins, and medical staffing contractors. The civil rights complaint alleges deliberate indifference to severe psychiatric distress after Penoliver Oliver stopped eating, drinking, and wearing clothes, remaining unhospitalized prior to his February death from dehydration and acute psychosis. I'm Travis Laird.
5: This is the Kentucky News Network.
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3: 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We go back to the Bud Light Hotline, bring on Charles Walker, and talking about Kentucky's performance against South Alabama and what we think we may see Saturday down at South Carolina. Charles, I would think, and you can speak to this from your former player perspective, that the coach, after a game like last Saturday where the team wasn't sharp in the first half, he has a chance to really get their attention going back into this next game and in the deeper waters of the SEC.
4: You know, Tom, as you know, Williams-Brice Stadium is a tough place to play. It's going to be similar to Kyle Field. Now, there's not as many fans, of course, but that place is loud. They play that sandstorm, and I guarantee you Coach Stein is telling them, you know, if we get down 14-7 to this South Carolina team and you bring that crowd and that atmosphere into play, then it's going to be much, much harder than if we go in there, get up 21-zip, and have those fans leaving in the middle of the third quarter.
3: This is a game with where South Carolina is right now. They've lost 7 straight SEC games. They've had a 16-0 lead against Mississippi State, blew that, and then got blown out at Alabama. And they're kind of reeling. And this is an opportunity to really come out and take the fight to them early and maybe cause them to question their confidence even more. And I would have to think that's the message that Will Stein's leaning on. And I'm sure he was last week, too, because you don't want to give a team like South Alabama a chance to stay in the game with you. So now he can talk to his players about how that played out and see, I told you how important starting fast was, et cetera. And I just think I look for them to play really well Saturday. How about you?
4: You know, I think after listening to Coach Stein's interviews and, you know, kind of knowing him my whole life, I think he talks about the other team maybe 10% of the time in the locker room. The other 90% of the time, it is about Kentucky football. It's about executing and it's about winning the game. So I think he's bringing these things up, but I bet on film or during film on Monday, he was more or less showing what we did wrong versus what South Alabama did right.
3: You said you've known Will a long time. Was there a point where you thought, oh, this guy's going to be a coach one day?
4: You know, so quick story. When I was getting recruited, Bobby Petrino got the job back at U of L. And with that, Will Stein came and was one of his quality control assistants or quarterback CO assistants. And more or less, Mark Stoops was trying to get me to walk into Kentucky, and Bobby Petrino was, quote-unquote, trying to get me to U of L. He was trying to get me via Will Stein. And we had a nice conversation, and you know, Will kind of had a similar story where he ended up walking on at U of L because it was right for him. And I'll never forget his advice to me, because I truly didn't feel like U of L, quote-unquote, wanted me, and I thought Mark Stoops did. And Will Stein did not say that, but his ending words to me were, listen, you know, I'd follow your heart, and you need to do what's best for you. And it was almost a wink, wink that you probably don't need to come here. You're going to be better off somewhere else. So for that, I'll always be grateful. You know, we both went to Holy Spirit. He won a couple Toy Bowls back in the day, which is the, you know, the Louisville City Championship. So definitely have a close relationship with him.
14: For people that don't know, just a little brief explanation there, what the Toy Bowl is. It's because it's a huge deal in Louisville.
4: It used to be, Tom. Now there's only about five teams in Louisville Metro, but the Toy Bowl is the Catholic grade school championships every year. There's three divisions. You know, again, we used to have 35 Catholic school teams. There was three divisions, and that was the city championship. And I, the Holy Spirit Falcons, we won four straight when I was there.
14: Oh, impressive.
4: Now, we were Division One. We were not the highest division, but we'll still take the wins.
14: Well, see, Division One sounds like the highest division, so just say that because it is you know, college sports. So, with Kentucky's offensive line in the summer, CBS Sports had that ranking that came out where they put them third in the nation. Turned a lot of heads for Kentucky fans, I think, to realize what people thought about the group that Will Stein had put together. After the Alabama game, maybe there was a little thought of, are these guys really as good as advertised? Well, I think in retrospect, it's a compliment to Alabama's defense, because in the last 2 weeks, those guys have been at a level we haven't seen around here in a while.
4: You know, absolutely. And I think Stein and Sloan are both doing a really good job scheming up plays, not only, you know, putting our guys in the right situation, you know, as in second and two, you know, it's an obvious, well, it's not an obvious runner pass versus that Alabama game, that second half where we were getting in third and 12s, third and eighth, where it was an obvious pass. So I think the big blue wall is creating havoc, and, you know, they're wearing down defenses. That's exactly what happened with South Alabama. And that's why you have three different running backs rush for over 100 yards. I think it starts up front. It always does in the SEC, and we've got a really good bunch.
14: I love what they're doing with formation and personnel groupings with that offensive line. We saw the easy touchdown that Boyer got off to of an unbalanced look down at A&M. But they came with one last week where there were three guys that are offensive linemen that were effectively tight ends. So you had eight offensive linemen on the field. And they were talking about it, I think maybe on Sunday Night Football, maybe it was the Rams doing something similar. So it's something that's in the NFL. But in college in particular, I just think it makes a lot of sense. You have a lot of players that you aren't using because of the number of players that you have, say, versus an NFL team. And yet this is a way to get some different guys involved in a particular personnel package to help impact a game.
4: You know, Tom, there's nothing better as a fan than when everyone in the stadium, everyone, all the viewers know that this is a third and one and they're going to run the ball. And Kentucky does exactly that. They load the line. They bring a lineman in as a fullback. They run the ball and they get 4 yards. To me, that is the proof that, you know, this is a really good football team. And again, we don't have to scheme wins, but we're doing the best of both worlds and scheming it when we have to and wearing down that defense on our offensive side when we can.
14: This is before your time, but in the mid to late 70s, when Kentucky had its best teams, they had a right tackle named Warren Bryant that went to the NFL. It was like 6'8", 6'9", huge O-tackle. You had a 6'5", 240-pound quarterback in Derek Ramsey. And then on the other side of the ball, you had a superstar defensive end named Art Still, who was 6'7". And they started putting him in as the tight end next to Bryant and run Ramsey behind him. And it was as if they could say, yep, we're going right there. You just try to stop us. And nobody ever did.
4: You know, a quick Google ChatGPT is the average offensive lineman in Kentucky is 6 feet, 5 inches and weighs 324 pounds. You know, that is a true SEC O-line.
14: Yes, it is. Charles, thank you so much for the time.
4: Thanks, Tom. Go Cats.
14: It's Charles Walker. You can catch him here each week. He's a former Wildcat wide receiver from St. X, but also the guy from CBI Insurance, longtime partner of the Leach Report. We'll get to a break and come back and talk a little baseball with our guy Keith Madison, the former UK baseball coach, and you hear him on the UK radio network with Darren Hedrick in the spring and summer. We'll come back, talk to Coach Madison in just a moment. It is the Leach Report, and our guests come to you via the Bud Light Hotline, the official beer partner of UK Athletics.
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14: 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You can get some product ordered while you're there. 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We are working to connect with Coach Madison. In the interim, let me give you another clip from Mark Pope yesterday at Men's Basketball Media Day. He talked, remember, I think it was the last radio show of the season after the NCAA tournament, about the need to get great creators. Well, I think we have Coach Madison, so we'll get back to Coach Pope's comment a little later on. Coach Keith Madison joins us. Coach, there's nothing better than afternoon baseball, afternoon playoff baseball in October or even late September, right?
0: You've got that right. I'm excited about it, and I think this is a time of year when all baseball fans get excited for Major League Baseball. You have the real fans during the season that watch every day, and some even watch the Reds every day, even though they're struggling. But then you have a lot of baseball fans that are following right now.
14: You've got Phillies, Braves to start it, then White Sox, Astros, Red Sox, Yankees, Cubs, Padres. White Sox have been an amazing story. I did my annual baseball trip that you know of. We went up there a couple years ago when they were the worst team in baseball. So for that fan base, yeah, it's nice to see them back in the playoffs. But I found myself rooting for a team like Milwaukee that comes out of the Reds division in the National League just because it's a small market team and they seem to have a nice formula they've put together. It would be nice to see them break through.
0: Absolutely. I'm personal friends with the manager there, Pat Murphy, and I've been pulling for him since he's been there. And what a tremendous job he's done, Tom. And they do play an exciting brand of baseball. It's not just, a strikeout or a home run. I mean, they move runners, they steal bases, they hit behind runners, they play sort of old-fashioned baseball, which I love, and 103 wins in a small market. That's pretty strong.
14: And you have another good friend and former player who's now a full-time manager. Andy Green had the interim tag with the Mets, and I was thrilled to see that he got the nod to get the job on a full-time basis, and I know you're happy for him.
0: I'm very happy for him. He's a very bright young man, and he's a good baseball guy, a great competitor. But, Tom, you know, that is a tough place to manage. The Mets have been a roller coaster ever since they became a Major League Baseball team. And the media has not always been kind to the Mets. So he's got a tough job ahead of him. But, you know, he's a smart guy. He's a great baseball guy. If anybody can do it, I believe Andy can.
14: Yeah, it's the 40-year anniversary of their magical run there in 86 and the horrible night for Bill Buckner of the Red Sox. Yes. You also had the Miracle Mets in 69. So the years they've won it, it's been unlikely both times. So maybe he can pull off something similar here soon.
0: That would be fun. You know what? And the White Sox sort of set the stage for that, you know, with that incredible turnaround they've made. And to me, that's one of the best stories in baseball in the last 10 years, just to see a team that was so very bad last year to turn it around, and now they're in the playoffs. To me, that's so exciting for Chicago White Sox fans.
14: Let's talk about the team you're closest to here, the one you used to coach, UK baseball, now led by Nick Mangione, and you get to follow them closely through working with Darren Hedrick on the UK radio network, and these guys will start their fall exhibition season this weekend. They will play in Cincinnati against the Bearcats in Mason, Ohio on Saturday. And then the following Saturday, they'll play an exhibition here against Xavier. And then the following Friday, they'll play one up at Indiana. And then they'll finish it up with a fourth exhibition on October 25th in Lexington against Morehead State. What do you like about the group that Coach Mangione has put together for the next season?
0: Well, I sometimes can be a little bit overly optimistic about the Wildcats.
14: Really?
0: Yes. But this, you know, I love the players that's coming back, you know, the Hudson Browns and the Caden Cloud, Jace Tarnish, you know, Braxton Van Cleve. They've got a really great nucleus offensively coming back. And then they have a couple of strong pitchers coming back, and then they recruited really well. It's hard not to get excited about Grayson Willoughby, the star righty from Trinity High School over in Louisville. He's one of the top prospects in high school baseball this past year, and the Cats have him, and his arm is fantastic. I mean, he's a 96 to 98 mile per hour guy right out of high school. I think if Dan Rozelle can put a little polish on that gym, he's going to be a factor this year because he has such an electric arm. But, he needs, in the Southeastern Conference, you have to be able to command the breaking ball and the off-speed pitches, because there are hitters in the SEC that can – they can sit on a fastball no matter how hard you throw it and turn it around. So he's got some things to learn as a young pitcher, but what a talent he is. And I expect him to make his presence known his first year.
14: Of the guys that are coming back, any of them that you are thinking could be ready to make a significant move up?
0: I think Caden Cloud, I think of him, he got some great experience last year, playing third base, and he seemed to come up in some big moments. You have Jace out in center field, who just played great all season, stole a lot of bases and made some great plays in the outfield. And you had Hudson Brown, who came along really strong midseason. Then he had an illness and was out for I think over 3 weeks, and still had a great year. He's got some good pop in at bat. He's got some power. But Caden Cloud is a guy that I really enjoy watching play because he's a scrapper, and I expect him to be at third base again. I haven't heard anything different. So yeah, he's the guy. Caden Cloud, I think he's gonna have a good year for the Cats. I think all those returning guys will.
14: That is Keith Madison. Appreciate the time, Coach. Enjoy the baseball today and beyond.
0: All right, Tom. I know you will as well.
14: Absolutely right. That is Coach Keith Madison joining us here on the Bud Light Hotline, the official beer partner of UK Athletics. We'll be right back for our final segment of the Leach Report.

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0: 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Everyone grieves in their own way, and for Tavy Beasley at Danville High School, it was getting back on the football field. And he helped the Admirals to win 9 games after coming into the season with a 23-game losing streak. And Beasley recorded 36 tackles from his cornerback position. 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It is the Leach Report, and the Protect College Sports Act was passed by the Senate last night, vote of 77-22. So now it goes to the House, and we'll have to survive the amendment process, etc. There were a couple of small amendments attached last night to this bill. So again, goes to the House, but they're in recess. So don't know what the timeline will look like in terms of getting a House vote on it. So we'll see, but it has cleared the first hurdle. Tickets are available for some days of the upcoming fall meet at Keeneland. You can go to Keeneland.com and find out more about that. Fields were set yesterday for Friday's opening day at Keeneland, including the grade one Darley Alcibiades for 2-year-old fillies, and Summer Starlet's going to be the big favorite there to punch her ticket to the Breeders' Cup at Keeneland on Halloween. UK LSU has been set for October 10th. It'll kick at 7 p.m. and will be ESPN. Sorry about that. So that'll be coming up a week from Saturday. Of course, the Cats are at 4:15 this weekend, taking on South Carolina Gamecocks. 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Andre Woodson's streak of 325 passes in a row without an interception came to an end on this day in a game against Florida Atlantic. He was down near the goal line through, I think it was kind of a bit of a fade pattern that got picked off. But what an amazing streak. That one, one would think, will stand for a while. Last weekend, you had Dusty Bonner, who has the school record for consecutive completions with 16 back in 99. Kenny Menchie had 11 straight going into the game last Saturday, but his first one fell incomplete. Happy birthday to Jeff Shepard as well. 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
7: News. I'm CJ Papa. The British military facility about 100 miles west of London, used by the United States, the scene of a potential terror plot. Secretary of State Marco Rubio telling Fox's Hannity that a foreign actor was involved, adding,
8: "I know a lot of people are disturbed by the news that some of these people have been released on bail as a result. Some of the people are being investigated, and obviously we're engaging with them on all of that."
7: President Trump says he has no knowledge of a possible weapons deal between the U.S. and the world's other superpower.
9: To China?
10: To China.
9: You mean to Taiwan?
10: No, to China. That's what he said.
9: I never heard of that one. I'm going to have to ask you.
7: Contradicting what the U.S. ambassador to China, David Perdue, told Fox News Sunday. Russia's envoy had a constructive meeting with U.S. officials on peacefully resolving the war in Ukraine. That from a U.S. official. 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
1: Welcome, everyone. It is Kentucky Sports Radio, Tuesday, September the 29th. I'm Matt Jones here in Lexington. You can give a shout out on Clark's Puppet Shop phone line, 859-280-2287. We're going to do an Ask Anything Tuesday. Tomorrow, I have a special, like, what people are going to call about. Little basketball preseason. Mm-hmm. But today is an Ask Anything. And, you know, there's stuff to talk about, but I would like regular or even off-the-wall questions, whether it's basketball or other things. 859-280-2287. Questions, not just statements.
2: All right. What if someone has a couple statements before a question?
1: I'm okay with that, as long as they don't go too long. A-Vision Auto Glass text machine is 772-774-5254. 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If you call TJ, I'll make them pay. Ryan is out today, so I have Drew, Shannon, and we brought in Billy to sit in there. Billy gets to go up to the big chair. Nice to see you, Billy.
3: Yeah, thank you for having me.
1: You were complaining during the break there that Shannon argues with you too much. Is that what you said?
3: No, I was reading a text I got on our KSR pre-show text line that they were upset that Shannon has to argue about everything.
1: You all do argue a lot. Like, they argue. Mm-hmm.
4: Do they mean on the pre-show or on this show? Or
1: on both? The pre-show. You all argue a lot. Like, you two argue more in 1 hour than the four of us, Drew, do in 2 hours.
2: And even more than the arguing, when you get one on this show or vice versa, they are quick to put all the blame on the other one for whatever we're talking about.
1: It is weird because, like, you two, if you didn't know better, you two would think you all, like, hate each other.
3: Well, we're both radio guys. We're here to entertain. So that means not having the same opinion on every single topic.
4: I mean, what a boring show it would be if everybody agreed with everything. What a boring world we would live in if everybody agreed on everything.
1: Well, I don't disagree with you about that. I think it's good to have disagreement. I had a guy write me yesterday on the text machine. I would pull it up, but it's deep in the text machine. And by the way, 772-774-5254. And he wrote, "Matt, listening to you all talk about wearing makeup disgusted me. That's the last straw. I'm not listening anymore." And I was like, I understand just deciding you don't want to listen, but what a weird last straw to talk about people on television wearing makeup, because every person that's on television wears makeup.
2: I guarantee you there is someone on TV they adore.
1: No,
2: nightly and their person wears makeup.
1: He said I had Trump derangement syndrome. I mean, do you not think he wears makeup? Like, have you seen, like, that's not a natural color of his face. Like, that's like, it's makeup. People wear makeup. I hate it, by the way. I don't enjoy it. But, like, it was such a weird line to draw. You know, of all the things we've done, that's the one.
4: Like, if you're putting on makeup to go to the supermarket, that's one thing. We're talking about wearing makeup for TV.
1: Yeah.
4: Everybody wears them on TV.
1: Yeah. Literally everyone. But I just found that, like, just to be a weird, like, that's
2: I've had
1: it.
2: Enough.
1: That's it. I'm done. Now, yesterday, Mario and Ryan did a television commercial shoot with Milan and Zoom. Mm-hmm. For what? Was it for Clark's Pump and Shop? Yeah. All right, come on over here, Mario. For Clark's Pump and Shop. And what's the premise of the commercial?
5: So basically, I play like a playground bully, like on the court, and I ask,
4: "What a bully!"
2: Who's the casting director?
4: I'm gonna throw up.
1: You play a bully? You're not really a bully.
2: You're too nice.
5: Yeah, I played it well, though. I think I did.
1: Okay, so you play a bully. What does Ryan play?
5: Ryan's like another character who he wants next. So he's like,
1: he wants to play in the game.
5: Yeah, he wants to play in the game.
1: And then what do Milan and Zoom play?
5: They pop up. So they basically spoof into the camera.
1: What do you mean?
5: It's kind of hard to explain. So it's like,
1: so it's a very in-depth movie.
5: Yeah, you can say that. You can say that.
1: It's like the Christopher Nolan thing. In a commercial of 30 seconds, it's going to blow your mind.
5: Yeah. They magically appear, like, once Clark, like, adds them in there, and then they play us.
1: All right. Uh-huh. So once Clark's pumping, then they come and shop.
5: Yeah.
1: Okay.
5: Yeah.
1: Now, how did it go?
5: It went well. It was fun, man. It was like 3:30 to 7:30, so it was a long time shoot. Yeah, it was a long shoot.
1: Did you have your own trailer?
5: No. I didn't see a trailer.
1: Okay. Were Milan and Zoom nice?
5: They were super nice. They're very excited for the season. Zoom didn't know it was going to be on TV, so he kind of had to learn that. He was kind of surprised. He's like, this is going to be my first time on TV.
1: Wait a minute, Zoom didn't know that a TV commercial was going to be on TV?
6: All right, I'm worried about his ability to run the team.
2: Also, Zoom said he's never been on TV. Was Washington never on TV?
1: Well, not
2: once. Not once, though?
1: He didn't think, so he knew this, he didn't think this was going to be on television.
5: He did not know it was on TV.
1: All right,
5: he learned that when he got there.
1: Come film this commercial. It's not going to be on television.
2: That's your boy. Are y'all getting close?
1: Yeah, you got like you were so you shoot it.
5: Yeah.
1: Why Ryan was wearing his little tiny thigh hugging shorts.
5: So Ryan, I guess they gave him that. They told him to pick out like a outfit, and he picked out like his shorts and his jersey from high school.
1: Yeah.
5: And then he's another character, so he spoofs in and then zoom in Milan.
1: How long is this commercial?
2: 30 seconds.
1: There's a lot
4: going on there.
1: A lot to teach people within 30 seconds. Okay. Yeah. But you like them.
5: Yeah. Yeah, they're great, man. They're great. All right. You asking if I like the players?
1: Yeah.
5: Yeah, yeah, they're great.
1: Okay.
2: Do they like you?
5: I don't know. Maybe. I hope so.
1: They always give you a hard time. They think that you ask too many hard questions, don't they?
5: Yeah. Yeah, they're always giving me a hard time.
1: Yeah. When I see the players around you, they're always messing with you.
5: They were making fun of my shoes yesterday, so.
1: Oh, what were you wearing?
5: Jordan 11s, Gammas.
1: Oh, what's wrong with those?
5: They said that it's not like playground worthy. You're not supposed to wear them at the playground.
1: Oh, that's probably true.
5: Yeah.
1: Well, I'm looking forward to that commercial. I bet we'll see it air during a lot of games this year.
5: Yeah.
1: And well, congratulations. Is this your first commercial?
5: First one. Yeah.
1: Wow. Good. Well, it's nice to know. It was nice to have known you before you became a superstar.
5: Just stop. Don't
1: all
5: start.
1: Right. Well, all right. Well, thank you very much, Mario. That is exciting, isn't it?
2: Very exciting. And I like the connection. You know, we talk about everything getting better, and these are UK football players basketball players in the NIL deal, and they wanted Ryan Lemon to be a part of it, of all people. So it is bonding that bridge.
1: I don't know if Milan requested Ryan to be in it. Maybe that was a Clark's Pump and Shop decision, but hey, that's good. Looking forward to it.
4: The shorts couldn't get any shorter. I know that.
1: They could not.
2: Buddy, the jersey.
1: Yeah.
3: I could have shown up and thrown some shots up if they wanted Mario.
2: You took enough shots at Media Madness. It's still a talking point in our group chat. Steven's dream was to take a three in Media Madness and just...
1: Billy didn't even contemplate not shooting. The moment he got the ball, he shot. And you shoot it like a Polish shot putter. Like you throw it from your shoulder and it goes way high in the air.
3: Well, you got to shoot to score. And I was trying to lead the team to victory.
1: Neither of those things happened. You didn't score and you certainly didn't
3: lead
1: the team.
3: We did win. Attempts. We did win. So I think I did something right.
2: The formula worked.
1: That's true. All right. So yesterday was basketball media day.
3: Mm-hmm.
1: I didn't get to go because of the ESPN show. But did you go?
2: No, I was with you doing Cover Zero.
1: Oh, that's right. We were doing
2: Cover Zero. They were immediately after our show. So
1: yeah, I watched the press conference. Didn't seem like a whole lot of news, except the injury plague continues. Mm-hmm. Jerome Morton with a knee injury, and they said they were going to have to see what it was. I heard that. I didn't like that. That sounds like could be bad.
2: Not positive. And what is that? Five injuries?
1: All right, so just
2: we
1: right
2: had madness.
1: We have Cam Williams injured, Trent Noah injured, Milan was injured, Jerome Morton, and Frank was injured, although they did say he's
2: just now ramping back up. Yeah.
1: So that's six injuries
2: before anything.
1: Before one thing has happened. You know, at some point, like only the 49ers have more injuries than us. Like, Billy, at some point, don't you worry about that? I mean, why is it we keep having all these injuries?
3: You think they have brittle bones or something, Matt? Do we need to get an ankle doctor back in the building?
1: Well, I don't want to say it's a small sample size. So, like, I don't want to say, well, it's a trainer or anything. I don't know. But Shannon, that feels like too many to be random, doesn't it?
4: What are we doing in practice to have all these injuries? I mean,
1: I don't know.
4: You know, we were talking about in the Gillespie era when he had these guys just diving all over the floor. I don't think Pope's doing that, but it seems like something's not right. Well,
1: if we don't have Jerome Morton, that backcourt is very thin.
2: It's already thin, but full strength. Yeah, I mean, that was shocking for Pope to sit down and start media day like that. I mean, I don't think there was a whisper of that out there anywhere. I mean, people were just stunned that there's another injury. The football team has played four games and has a shorter injury report than the basketball team that has not done anything.
1: You know what? That's a really good
2: point. That is crazy.
1: There
2: we've played two top 10 teams.
1: Major injuries in football than in basketball.
2: And football has played four games.
1: Against Alabama and Texas A&M. Yeah.
2: And the injury report is longer on the other side of campus.
1: I don't know, man. I know I keep saying this. It just feels like if it weren't for bad luck, Mark Pope would have no luck at all. Gloom, despair, and agony on me. Like, it just, he can't get a break. And but I also don't know what they're deciding and what they're doing.
2: But when you go one by one, I mean, Frank was, like, kind of came in hurt. Frank's just been hurt. I mean, Milan's a finger. Does the strength and conditioning?
1: It's never the same thing.
2: And I don't know the Morton thing very well. Diving on the floor, I don't know.
1: Yeah,
2: but I mean, the they all seem pretty fluky.
1: It's crazy. And then, okay, so here's what I don't know. What is Sleepers Media?
2: I don't know what it is either.
1: Why
2: but
1: are
2: occasionally,
1: you laughing, Mario? I've heard of it. But what is it? I don't
3: know. Sleeper is a fantasy football site.
1: So what is Sleepers Media? Is that fantasy? It's not
3: fantasy. I'm guessing.
1: Okay, so I just had a video pop up, and let me just say, I have no idea. I'm giving no credibility to this beyond it's a talking point. All right, so Sleepers Media says that the buzz in college basketball, I see this like on Saturday, that the buzz in the college basketball recruiting circles is that Louis Uvho, and he's the 7-footer.
2: Yeah, great shot block. He looks like second coming of Nerlens. Got the timing, the length, all that.
1: And people thought Kentucky might lead.
2: They were in the middle. There's four or five teams.
1: But then he just visited
2: and it went well.
1: He visited. Shannon, I don't want you to go look at the picture that they took with the staff. I didn't like that picture. Did you see the picture?
4: Yes, yes.
1: Why?
4: What are they doing?
1: I don't know. It's not as bad as when we wore those little construction vests.
4: Had the little plastic shovels.
1: Why was he hugging like
4: showing him some love?
1: I didn't like it. Can we not just pose normally?
2: Do you want to bring the shovel back?
1: I don't know.
2: The shovel worked. Because that guy went to Arkansas and followed him. Laughed in the moment.
1: Maybe we should have.
2: That
1: had
2: was
1: a
2: Malik
1: shovel.
2: Thomas.
1: All right, but anyway, that guy, Sleepers Media, said that Kentucky pushed hard for a commitment while he was here, and in the process may have pushed so hard that it pushed him away from the school. Now, I see Sleepers Media, and I'm like, I don't know what this is, so I assume this isn't true. And then I texted, like, the one person I know who's kind of, besides Jack, that's, like, really involved in recruiting, and they text me back and go, 100% correct. Mm. Oh.
2: The only thing I know
1: is... And that worries me. Does Mark Pope come on too strong?
2: It's love a little too hard, too early.
1: Yes, like sometimes that can happen, Shannon, like when you're dating. You and I are the relationship advice. People can come on too strong.
4: Yeah.
1: Initially.
4: You got to show them that you're interested, but not like the world's going to end if I don't have you on my team.
1: Yes.
4: Or if I'm not dating you.
1: Look at him and go, let's have a baby.
4: Yeah. First date.
1: You have to.
4: Ease into
2: it. Go to dinner first.
1: Yeah. I mean, like you don't want to go between the dinner and a drink after, be like, all right, our children, what are we naming? And I worry when Sleepers Media says it, I'm like, I don't know who these guys are. This is nothing. But then when I kind of got it confirmed,
2: Sleepers Media, I don't know much about them, but occasionally they pop up on the board, and they are one of those things that are looking to poke and troll.
1: Oh, they like to poke.
2: Definitely like to poke.
1: Okay. But then I texted this person and they said that was correct.
2: I'm with
1: maybe
2: you. I'm not
1: we did
2: wrong.
1: Come in. Because then all of a sudden, as soon as he left, he added a bunch of new schools to his list.
2: It's not even like
1: that's
2: a big list.
1: That's never a good sign either, Billy. As soon as they leave the visit, they're like, I'm visiting four more schools.
3: Right. I figured Keegan Brown would be the guy negotiating with these players, but sounds like Mark Pope is still doing his thing with blinking.
1: I'm not sure he's not one in that negotiating, but I just... I want it to work.
3: But we knew this. We know he's a little.
1: Normal pictures.
3: I didn't see the picture. What is the picture?
1: Look at the picture.
3: Where did I find
1: it? Just look at the picture and you'll see what I'm saying. All right, we'll be right back.
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1: 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I want to be clear. I don't know. Look, I don't know if the sleepers think. By the way, did you ever see that movie, Shannon? That's like Sleepers. Brad Pitt.
2: Yeah,
1: that's a hard

0: Then you start hearing this chatter, and then the guy I talked to said it, and then the picture, and like, it's just
1: picture's doing a lot of work.
2: I saw the picture. That was something.
0: Okay, don't act like I'm ridiculous.
2: I don't think you're ridiculous.
0: Look at that picture. Would you take that picture with someone you don't know?
2: No, I would not. Even weirder when you're trying to get him to
0: Shannon,
2: go to your
0: would
2: school.
0: You?
3: No. Oh, wait, I don't know if I'd take that picture with you guys.
0: Okay. So anyway, so people are writing in about the injuries. And by the way, it's Ask Anything Tuesday. 859-280-2287. Got a couple open lines. Give us a shout. One person says, Matt, do you think we need to change the practice floor? I mean, you know, they always said the turf in New York would, in the football, would hurt people's legs. Maybe.
1: Surely we have a floor that's up to standard.
0: I don't know. One person says, Matt, it's Annabelle. Yeah. It's your fault. This started 2 years ago.
1: Now that's an opinion I can get behind.
3: Mm-hmm.
1: You laughed at Annabelle's face.
0: I have apologized to Annabelle multiple times.
1: But damage was done.
2: You didn't mean it.
3: Yeah. Do it to her face. Get that doll in here.
1: Do we bring her back?
0: Fine, bring the doll. I'll look at that stupid doll and say,
3: doll. That's not a sincere apology. You can't call somebody stupid and then say, I'm sorry.
0: Yes.
3: No.
1: Someone else just got hurt when you said that.
0: Look, if there's an injury announced in the next 48 hours, I'll go find that damn dog. And I'll go up to it and I'll, whatever, right? I'll take that picture.
1: Okay, there we go. That's the one thing that can undo all of this is Matt
0: me recreating that picture with Annabelle.
3: It can't be the practice floor, though.
0: I don't think it can either.
3: Bring your non-slip
0: but
3: shoes.
0: But it is an absurd amount of injuries we've had.
1: It is. Some of them, we are signing guys with injury history, and that I don't give you much for.
0: That's true.
1: But this and Mila, there's still been plenty of ones that have occurred at UK. Even, I mean, the blue-white game, which, by the way, you mentioned we're not doing that this year.
0: So we're not doing the blue-white game. I get it. If I were him, I wouldn't play. I mean, you literally lost your point guard in a blue-white game this year. Now, I would say that's like just bad luck because, you know, you practice every day. So, but just for vibes, I understand they're going to make it an open practice. I think you're going to have a hard time selling tickets to an open practice.
1: Yeah.
0: But nevertheless, because we had one for free, but I understand why he's doing that. I get it.
1: I do. If it's truly for injuries, I get it, especially with how last year went. On the other side, I do wonder, like, are you capable of all these things? We didn't have a camp because you just didn't get it together. We didn't have a foreign trip because you didn't get it together.
0: They did do the hoops and heels.
1: Yeah.
0: None of us went because it's women. I do wonder if you went to that. I have found over the years that you can get the vibes of a team from that, including like the mood of the coaches. If you went to that, 859-280-2287, I'd really actually like to hear how it went because we didn't go. It wasn't a massive crowd from what I saw the pictures, but they also didn't really advertise it, you know?
1: Yeah,
0: but I would be interested in seeing how that went.
1: Definitely, because that's like the one thing they've really had this summer.
0: I used to MC that quite a bit. And when I did, when the vibes were good, Billy, you kind of were like, oh, okay.
2: Yeah, it's an event where you can learn some small details. Yeah. You know, the open practice, hopefully Mark Pope doesn't set the tone quite the same way he did with the media the other day.
3: You guys aren't giving that one up. I would have loved to have been there because it must have been bad.
1: If you'd been there, talked
3: about it.
0: I wasn't there. You were there, Billy, right?
2: I was there.
0: We've heard Drew's.
1: Yeah. We don't mean just hound on it, but it was bizarre.
0: We've heard Drew and Ryan's take.
2: I was shocked. And then it was very awkward in the hallway for 25 minutes.
0: So he cussed you all out.
2: Two or three times, Drew.
1: And Jerry Tipton.
2: And Jerry would not stop talking. It'd be like Bob and Jamestown taking a call at a remote. And Matt,
0: so Jerry was Bob and Jamestown.
2: And Matt was Mark Pope was Matt in that situation. So
1: after Pope was the maddest, when we got our curse words.
0: Jerry kept talking.
1: Jerry then kept talking. And then I was like, all right, Jerry, can't save you at this point.
0: That's kind of funny. All right, Andy, go ahead, Andy.
4: Okay, so I got a hypothetical here.
0: All right, here we go.
4: Okay, so this is for all y'all. Your co-host is getting ready to be convicted of a crime that he did not commit and is getting ready to go do prison time and do 2 years. You have the opportunity to save him. Only thing you have to do is get a tattoo of the college team you hate the most. Are you doing it?
0: All right, so I know that he's innocent.
4: You know he's innocent.
0: And how big is this?

0: tattoo got to be?
1: I mean, it's got to be visible and like on your arm.
0: If it's if it was Drew, yes, I would get the tattoo. I would get to keep Drew from 2 years of prison. I would get hit. I would get like a UT or Louisville tattoo. Yes, that's friendship, right?
2: And Andy's right.
1: Yeah, I think you got to do it.
0: Yeah. I would do it. Would you do it, Drew?
3: No. I'll write you letters.
0: What?
3: I'll write you letters.
0: Oh, you're letting me go to prison.
3: I'm just kidding because you said
0: appreciate
3: that. No, I would do it because there's an out. After 2 years, just cover that thing up with something else.
0: That's exactly right. We'll get something else. I'm completely with
3: you. Yeah, I would do it.
0: I would do it. I would do it for all of you all, except Billy.
3: And it becomes a little story to tell.
0: No, I would do it for you too, Billy. I would do it for you.
4: Well, thank you. I don't know if I'd do it for Shannon. I think it's okay.
0: See, I can always tell.
4: I think he'd appreciate the break, honestly. Sean.
2: Well, then you'd lose your job because the priesthood would fall apart.
0: Sean, go ahead, Sean.
5: Hey, guys. I was reflecting the other day on callers, old callers of the past and present, and I was thinking, I always thought fake Randy Savage was a very underrated caller, which leads me to my questions. Will you all do another callers bracket? And if so, do you think Sean wants Red tickets at least warrants a 16 season?
0: I appreciate the call. Listen, back in the day, we took a lot more callers and we had a lot more regular callers, in part because we had a lot less listeners. Oftentimes it was just me and Ryan for a long period on the show. And so like we had more room for that. We do a lot more topics, so we don't take as many. I like having callers, but like I understand a lot of people don't want to hold for a long time, and I get it. And I think that's part of it. So it's a balance, but and a lot of our callers have died, which I don't mean to put that out. Yeah.
3: That threw me off when you said
0: it's true. A lot of the characters have passed. One of them's on the phone right now. We'll be right back.
6: It is the 29th day of September. How are you, Kentucky? I'm Scott Fitzgerald. That means we're getting closer to what? College basketball season. And there's some good news and bad injury news for the Kentucky Wildcats. Coach Mark Pope says senior guard Jerome Morton injured his knee during practice. He'll be checked again in a few weeks. Morton started 29 games at Washington last season and brings, of course, much needed experience on the positive side. Cam Williams is out of his boot and progressing well after undergoing another procedure on his foot. He will sit out preseason games against Little Rock, Texas Tech, and Central Florida, but the Cats do expect him back for the regular season opener. Coach Mark Pope meeting with the media yesterday and was asked about improvements to the Kentucky defense this season.
7: One of the words that we're saying every day is connected. How connected can we be defensively? And we've made huge progress. We have a chance to be an elite level team defensive team. You'll see a lot of, we talked about this earlier, but you'll see a lot of possessions where it looks like there's open guys everywhere, but it's just hard to see them because our length is imposing.
6: University of Kentucky football is back to work in Lexington as they get ready to head to South Carolina on Saturday with plenty of storylines. South Carolina head coach Shane Beamer is facing questions about his job and to be without star defensive lineman Dylan Stewart after he was suspended for punching an Alabama player last week. Meanwhile, just up the road, the Bengals are back to work as they get ready to welcome Jacksonville, and Wildcat fans will recognize a familiar face. Well, their coach Liam Cohen, he was the offensive coordinator at Kentucky. He helped Kentucky to 10-3 season during his first stint as offensive coordinator in 2021. Admits, there's one key to his success.
8: It is so much about surrounding yourself with people that you trust, that you believe in, that are like-minded, but also challenge you on a day-to-day basis.
6: In his first season at Jacksonville, he led the Jags to a 13-4 record and an AFC South title, after the team went just 4-13 the year before. Have a great day, Kentucky. I'm Scott Fitzgerald.
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0: Welcome back, Kentucky Sports Radio. I would get a tattoo to keep you all out of prison.
18: Thank you.
0: There's some people I get a tattoo to have them be in prison.
18: Me too.
0: Actually, there's not. I'm not. I'm not a vengeful person at all. 859-280-2287. Text machine is 772-774-5254. One person writes, Matt, I can't find the picture. Where is it? I hope it's buried into history.
2: No, it's on Twitter.
4: KSR Twitter account.
0: What? We weren't supposed to say that.
4: Whoops.
2: Billy does that all the time.
18: To the right place.
0: He does. That's okay. I remember how Ryan one time said my source was Mike Pratt when I specifically said, don't say who told me this. Mike Pratt.
2: Remember when Billy said that the OVW show was going to be on Netflix?
0: Yes, that's right. You broke the Netflix show, even though I had signed a contract to say I couldn't say it. Yeah. You literally had me in breach of contract with Netflix and BBC.
4: Well, I did feel bad about that one. If you remember, we were at Kentucky Branded, and I had never, I don't think I said another word that segment, Shannon.
2: No, I think I took the show from there.
0: Yeah, I was not happy at all. We got to play something here. You saw the USC. You saw the Oregon Dante Moore get hit.
18: Yes, gross.
0: Yeah. Awful hit. Apparently he's okay, which is good. Not sure if he's going to play again this year, but he's okay. Awful, awful hit. Dude gets up, he celebrates, etc. So you thought this story like couldn't be worse. And then they just put out the video of the USC radio call of it. Now, I'm all for radio calls should be Homer.
18: Oh, definitely.
0: Like, we want Tom Leach rooting for Kentucky.
18: You
0: want
18: to feel it.
0: I like when Jeff Pecoro argues with the officiating. Everybody agrees you want your home call to be Homer. Am I right?
4: Definitely. Yes, yes.
0: But there's a difference between being Homer and denying reality. This call, now remember, if you've seen the play, you know how egregious it was. Here was the USC call of it.
19: He did not try to slide feet first, and Stevens went in helmet first, but he kind of ran into Dante Moore, who ducked into that hit.
20: For him,
19: I did not see him put his feet out first. I saw him dive forward. And well, not
20: he's laying somewhere. Feet first.
19: Yeah, he is now because they spun him around. No, I want to see the replay. Here he goes down into it. Yeah, not a feet first slide, more of a knee slide. It didn't look like targeting on the replay to us.
2: Wow. What game are you watching?
0: He argued that he spun him around. And then I love the guy. Well, first of all, I love the guy goes, he's laying feet first.
18: He's doing his best.
0: He's trying to help the guy. Yeah. And then he goes, well, he got spun around. Then they show the replay and he goes, well, it was knee first. Which, by the way, still same rules would apply. Unbelievable. And if you were to watch the video, the color guy just looks at the camera like,
18: He nods no. Like, I don't agree with this.
0: I do not agree with this. I know this is going out to the world. I am not agreeing.
18: The camera's to the side. At no point are they acknowledging there's a camera. And then he turns and looks straight at it, nods his head no, like no. I'm not a part of this.
0: That dude, I've never seen someone ignore reality more.
4: Yeah, well, unfortunately, we see that a lot with these Homer broadcasts. Maybe athletic departments are very critical of any criticism that they get at all.
0: I know, but he said that he dove headfirst. Mm-hmm. That is just a blatant lie.
18: He was trying to blame Moore.
2: Yeah, but you, like, you're listening to the radio, nobody knows, right?
0: Yeah, if you're listening to the radio, you're like, oh, he must have dove headfirst and got flipped around. He's laying feet first, man.
18: And your own partner's looking at the camera trying to save himself like, I'm not a part.
0: Yeah. Then after the game, Dan Lanning, the coach of Oregon, he did like a Suge Knight welcome to death row. Did you see that?
18: I didn't see Lanning's reaction.
0: So Lanning, you know, you remember many, many years ago, Shannon, when Suge Knight came out and was like, if you want to be a rapper and not have the producer all dancing in the videos, like he was making fun of Puff Daddy.
2: Right.
0: Right. And he was like, if you don't want to, then come to death row. Dan Lanning did that after the game. He was like, if you want to come and win football games, come to Oregon. If you want to go to concerts and see Chris Brown, go to USC. But if you want to win, go to Oregon. And then he just gets up and walks out.
18: I did see that. Now that
0: was kind of awesome.
18: Yeah, I guess there was a Chris Brown concert before or after that game.
0: Okay, gotcha. Yeah,
18: so it was a direct shot to this scene.
0: He must really not like Lincoln Riley to say that, you know?
18: Not at all.
4: Yeah, a little swaggy Dan in it
0: was.
4: That one.
0: That was definitely a welcome to death row.
18: For sure.
0: Yes.
18: And got to defend his guy there, too. I know that was more about just the two programs, but you could see why he wasn't holding back in his comments after what happened.
0: I would be mad, too. I mean, look, they got one of the best quarterbacks in the country, and he's knocked out, may not play all the rest of the year because of a dirty hit, and the guy was out celebrating after the dirty hit. I'd be mad, too, if I was a coach.
18: I was thinking Will Stein finally gets a noon game where he can go home, sit on the couch. He's probably watching Oregon and Dante Moore and his quarterback.
0: Who
18: watching,
0: he loves.
18: Yeah.
0: Yeah, that's got to be tough.
4: Chris Brown concerts are pretty graphic.
0: Well, thank you for that addition.
4: I don't know if you've seen that, but that is it's a little weird.
0: Okay.
18: We got Winona here.
0: Yeah, we're different.
4: Chris Brown.
0: We got a Winona-JD Shelburne duo. Let's go to Kevin C. What's up, Kevin?
20: Hey, Matt, I got to ask anything. I've always been a big fan. Okay, I've always been a fan of sports photography. If you think about some of the more iconic images like Jordan jumping from the free throw line, Willie Mays' basket catch, Odell Beckham's catch, all the images are of the athlete just shy of completing the play, like at peak of the jump on a dunk. So you know where I'm going. Is there an unwritten rule among sports photographers that they're not going to publish or make a big deal of the photo if they don't complete the play? Because if not, I want to hire the nearest photographer, have them meet me up a wine dot, and I'm going to jump from half court.
0: And then act like you made it? I like that.
18: That's a good idea.
0: He is right, though. The best, the most iconic photographs are usually right before you do the deed, right? So it's like Jordan in the air.
2: Because you know what happens after.
0: Because you know what happens after.
2: Right.
0: The couple of exceptions, Ali was after he had knocked out and he's saying, get up.
2: Yep. Mm-hmm.
0: Right?
2: Mm-hmm.
0: But in general, he's right. That is like right before. What is the most question here for you on asking? What is the most iconic UK photograph of all time?
18: Ooh.
0: Either in a game or out of a game. Let's just think of, and text machine 772-774-5254. Not video. Picture. A couple that come to mind. It's not in a game, but Anthony Davis with the basketball.
18: Mm-hmm, that one came to mind.
0: Okay. That one's pretty iconic.
18: I have one more like that.
0: Okay.
18: Mashburn squeezing the ball.
0: That's a really good one. Yes. That's a really, really good one.
4: Cameron Mills' shot.
0: Yeah. Well, I was thinking like Paget celebrating, flexing after the shot.
18: My grandparents had that framed in their house.
0: There's the Cameron Mills pumping his fist, but I think of that more as the video of it.
4: There was one that was in our iHeart bathroom that stared at us every time we used the bathroom. So that's
0: that was the one that had all the famous media photographer. Like, so that's the shot from that game. And the Wildon and Kornheiser and all these people are sitting on press row. That's a really good one. Lupica. It's like kind of an iconic group of people that were there watching that game.
18: It's a screen grab, but Ulis bleeding at Louisville.
0: I like that one. Ulis bleeding. There's another one that's like that of Willie yelling at Montrezl Harrell after he had stood over him. There's a really great still photo of James Young going up for that dunk against UConn. He's in the air.
18: I like the photo of Bogans and Fitch popping their jerseys
0: love
18: at Florida.
0: That photo. That's a great one. Undefeated. That's a really good one. Bogans and Fitch holding their jerseys up because the photo, like you can see the fans yelling. It's not a Kentucky one, but I always think of the Marshall Henderson and all those old Auburn people screaming at him in the front row and the old man. That's a really good picture. Like I'm trying to think of older ones.
18: Jack on the cover of SI. In 78,
0: yes, and he's golden, shooting the shot. You're exactly, that's a good one. There's the one, I want to say it's the Fab Five, or maybe it's the Rupp's Runts. If Rupp is in front and the players are, it's Rupp's Runts, I think, and the players are behind him. You know what I'm talking about? That's a good one.
18: There's got to be one from 96. I'm not placing it. Is there anything that stands out from?
0: Well, the Sports Illustrated cover is Antoine Walker Duncan, but it's not a great, I don't think that's a great photo. I
18: can't think of anything from that year that just jumps out as a photo.
4: How about Pope holding the 96 title coming off the bus at the Big Blue Revival?
2: Slow down.
0: Yeah. I mean, that's okay. That's okay.
18: I won't downplay that moment. That was okay. Wild. We had grown men crying in there that day.
0: Yeah, it'd be an interesting question. 772.
18: Are there any football?
0: 774. Okay, I was thinking football.
2: Cash Daniel with two water
0: Cash
2: bottles.
0: Cash Daniel with the water's not bad. Is there a still frame of that?
2: Yeah, I guess that was more of a video, but I'm sure there is a still frame of it. Was
18: Lamar it fumbling.
4: Stevie Johnson well, sticking his tongue out.
0: I don't remember the video, the picture, though. He does that.
2: The tongue out? Remember we had those little like cutouts on a pop.
0: Oh, that's right. Steven Johnson. Did have the little tug out. Steven Johnson. Oh, you're talking about Steven. Steven Johnson. South that's Carolina a good one.
18: Well, Stevie Johnson has he did a pose after LSU.
0: Yes, he has that fly guy pose. Thing. Oh, this is good. Let's see. They will think of others, I'm sure, because I know there's a lot.
18: Oh, Mark Stoops punching the ceiling out at Missouri and where he's crowd
0: surfing. That's a great one. That's a great one where they're holding him up in the air.
18: Punching the tile out.
0: That's a really, really good one. Good call. 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Thank you very much, baseball.
2: Let's go Braves.
18: This team right here.
0: Braves and Phillies have preempted me. Yeah. So I have 2 days off. And I kind of hope it goes to a game three because then I have 3 days off.
18: I want that for you, but also I want to get Phillies behind us.
0: Yeah, this is great. I did get a day off, still get paid. Come on.
18: Heck yeah.
0: Just keep playing baseball.
18: Just be a Braves fan now.
0: That's right.
18: Come back.
0: Well, no, I'm for 3 games. Whatever makes it have 3 games. We'll be right back.
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0: Welcome back, Techie Sports Radio. Mr. Belding died, Shannon. Dennis Haskins, age 75 years old.
2: I love Saved by the Bell.
0: I'm sad to see that.
2: Yeah. I think everybody around our age watched Saved by the Bell.
0: Dude, Saved by the Bell is, if you're 42 through 50, like, everyone has this, like, we love Saved by the Bell. Everything about Saved by the Bell. I mean, we know the characters. You got Zach, Slater, Screech, Kelly, Lisa, and then Jesse.
2: Mm-hmm.
0: Mr. Belding. Jesse blew our mind when she then went to Showgirls.
18: It's crazy. Still can't believe she did that.
0: Mario is now, Mario Lopez now on Access Hollywood.
2: I guess he's the most successful one that came from that show, wouldn't you say?
0: Surprisingly, yeah. I think that's right.
2: Because,
0: I
2: mean, the other one would be the Zach, whatever his name is.
0: Yeah, Mark Paul Gosselaar. He was on Franklin and Bash, a show I did enjoy quite a bit.
2: Yeah, well.
0: I'm a big Franklin and Bash guy. Yeah, I'll tell you an interesting thing about Mr. Belding, Dennis Haskins. Yeah. He would call ESPN Radio. He had the hotline.
18: Oh, wow.
0: And he would just call shows all the time. Called Matt Myron a couple times.
2: What's going on here?
0: He would call. He listened to ESPN Radio all the time. And he would just randomly call. And he was one of the few people that gave the hotline.
2: I feel like you got to give Mr. Belding the hotline.
0: Mr. Belding had the hotline.
18: I had a
0: night out. Just make normal calls. He wouldn't be like, this is Mr. Belding. He'd be like,
18: oh,
0: this
18: he's just a guy.
0: No, he'd just be like Dennis and be like, the Eagles are going to win tonight.
18: Going to Dennis at Bayside.
0: But he's like known as one of the ESPN. Like, I wouldn't be surprised if today, throughout the day, people mention it. Because, like, he called all the shows.
18: I'm trying to pull it up. You all might remember, I got absolutely hammered with him on 4th Street Live in Louisville. He did an appearance. What was that club in Louisville? He did like an appearance, but then we just went out together.
0: Yeah. We had the one that was Angels and Devils or whatever. What was it called?
18: What was the name?
4: Godfathers?
2: No.
0: Yeah.
18: I got to find this photo.
0: All right. So let me give you some of these. Speaking of photos, let's do some of these. Ashley Judd hockey post.
18: Oh, of course. Mm-hmm. Iconic.
0: That is that the most famous Kentucky photo?
18: It's on the Mount Rushmore.
0: It's got to be. I think you could make a strong argument that's the most famous Kentucky photo of all time. And she didn't even play here.
18: Definitely didn't play hockey.
0: Yeah. I mean, I think that's how about McGlure stabilizing Wojo's neck?
18: That's a good one.
0: That's a really good one. I have that one because I love it so much because I love McGlure.
18: The Aaron Harrison shot that was on the cover of Sports Illustrated, it was kind of taken from
0: a little behind. A little bit. Cousins Call Me. Mm-hmm. It's a really good one.
2: Yeah, that's a good one.
0: Let's see.
4: You had Ashton Hagens with a brick of cash next to his ear.
18: That was a good one. A few others on Snapchat that we don't have to bring up.
0: Yeah, it's true. If we go through it, that's a different
18: one. We had a really iconic one.
0: We had one that everybody remembers if you saw it. I don't think that one. Nah, some people are putting that on the text machine. I'm sorry. I'm not putting that one there.
18: There are a few moments that had a photo. They're more about the actual thing. But like Cal kissing Liggins, that ended up being a photo, but I think more of the actual like video.
0: Benny Snell on his knees after he broke the yards record at the Citrus Bowl. We have that one up in the bar. That's a really good one. Brad Calipari's earned not given tattoo.
2: Yep.
0: I know the photo. Like, I know the look on his face in that photo.
18: That's how we all found out.
0: Levis L's down after a touchdown.
18: Yep, there's a lot of good L's down ones. Levis hurdling Louisville, there's one of those too.
0: Vince Merrill eating Fritos.
2: Yep. I could see that one too.
4: As a video.
18: Yeah, that's a video. Yeah.
0: But it is, but that's a good one. I like these. There's a lot of good memories here. Older people would say this. Goose Givens in the cowboy hat with Rick Roby and Mike Phillips. Yep. That's a famous one that older folks will remember. It's good stuff. Let's go to Casey. Go ahead, Casey.
3: Hey, I always think of the 2012 after the championship game, the team photo. They're all messing up Cal's hair.
0: Yeah, well, that's a good one. That's a good one when they're messing up Cal's hair. I like that one.
3: Hey, you all were talking about previous callers before. The guy that said owie when he stubbed his toe, that's Will in South Carolina, if I remember correctly.
0: Yeah.
3: Whatever happened to him? Didn't he go to A&M and he was like an analytics guy or something like that?
10: Owie.
3: Yeah.
0: Yeah, just one of those that just kind of disappeared. Yeah.
3: If he's listening, I encourage him to call back.
0: I appreciate
3: it. Hey, I'm going to the LSU game in 2 weeks. I think I'm sitting in the LSU section, which I'm not sure how that happened, but do we have any updates on like checkerboards or what are we doing?
0: They have it. I don't know what it is off the top of my head, but they do have it. By the way, I appreciate the call. It is now kind of official. That will be the Power K game. They have K on the center of the field. I want to talk more about that. We'll save that for the second hour because I do want to talk about what all was that. Lindsay, go ahead, Lindsay.
11: Hey, first time, long time.
0: Hoo-ah, what's up?
11: So I went to Hoops and Heels this year. I have been all 3 years of Pope, and then I went several years with Cal. I always think it's fun. Last year was kind of slow. It wasn't as organized as well, but this year was definitely better.
0: Okay, good.
11: The guys were practicing when we came in, and so we were doing other things. You kind of couldn't watch a whole lot of what's going on, but it was a lot of like they did intros of the guys, and they all the guys went down the line and told a female that has been inspirational to their lives. Most of them were their moms and heartwarming stories. And then this year was a little different. Based on your armband, you either went to like the practice facility or it was in Memorial. But you went to the practice facility or you stayed in the gym or you went somewhere else. And so my mom and I stayed in the gym. So the guys rotated around the areas. And gotcha. So there was, I think, four tables at a time. And so you could get in line with some of the, you know, get their pictures and signature, that kind of thing. So that was good. They were still kind of long. You weren't able to see all the players. But
0: Did you like the guys?
11: I did. Yeah, okay, they were all super nice. Most of them I had to ask. I was like, what is your name? And, you know, a lot of them were like, what's your
0: that's
11: name?
0: Yeah, that's the problem. So, I mean, listen, they were all, between me and you, I'd have to do the same thing for some of them. Like, don't worry about it. I mean, like, I still have the same issue, and that's going to be probably how it is in this portal era. Well, thank you very much for letting us know.
11: Yeah. Appreciate it. It was a great time, and I go every year. All right, thanks.
0: All right,
11: bye.
0: Thank you.
18: I have a few contributions real quick.
0: Go.
18: A photo made me
0: Angels
18: laugh.
0: Rock Bar, that was the place.
18: Sully's is where I was with Mr.
2: Right here was Angels Rock Bar, where I'm at right now, actually.
0: That's right. It was that studio.
18: Okay. The photo of the two guys holding hands and jumping with football 2 years ago. Someone sent me that as an iconic.
0: Oh, that was a great one. That was so terrible.
18: That was my random laugh you all heard while she was talking. Yeah. Someone sent that.
0: That was good. Davis's block against Carolina.
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26: Fox News. I'm Therese Crowley. Lindsay Clancy returns to court in Plymouth, Massachusetts for the first time since a jury deadlocked on whether she was insane when she killed her 3 children. The judge hearing prosecutors' intentions whether to retry the case and defense motions.
27: The request for acquittal. The other one asked for the case to be dismissed on the grounds of double jeopardy.
26: Fox's Nate Foy. Holdout juror Michael Desronville tells Fox the focus should be on the children.
28: The ones that can't speak for themselves. The ones that can't defend themselves.
26: President Trump is surprised that Britain let 5 terrorist suspects out on bail on a plot to attack the RAF base hosting U.S. bombers in Britain. And he's rolling out a new super site to put AI or super intelligence to work for the American people, America.gov, to search for everything from jobs to the UFO files. 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
1: Welcome back, Hour 2 of Kentucky Sports Radio. 859-280-2287. It's an Ask Anything Tuesday that's also turned into giving the best still frame photos in UK history. You can send me those, 772-774-5254. You guys in the text machine have given a lot of really good ones. The football player at the getting a hot dog.
2: Oh, Mincy.
3: Did you see he was at the Tennessee Texas game last week
1: in
3: Tennessee
1: gear?
3: He was at their version of the catwalk high five, and the players wearing orange overalls, and he had a sign about Arch Manning.
1: Really?
3: Yeah.
1: Well, I think that's
3: that guy
2: trying to stay relevant.
1: I think that one, I think that's a good one though, to be honest with you. Don't you think?
3: Yeah.
1: And Greg Marshall's wife yelling.
3: It's a good one.
1: That's a really good one where she's screaming and all the media members are sitting right in front of him. That's a great one. That's Pat Forty's right below her.
3: That's a photo to you all. That was 2 hours of my life to me. That was a reality.
2: And yeah, wasn't that the don't tweet that?
3: Yeah. Kev Miller, who sent me the football players holding hands, also sent the iconic Matt Roark getting carried off the field.
1: That's a great one. That's a great one. Matt Roark, that's a really good Rock Oliver flexing after the Willie dunk in Florida.
3: I liked Rock's reaction to Willie's dunk more than I liked Willie's dunk.
1: I agree. Tayshaun shrug after the threes against North Carolina. I don't know if I've seen that as a picture, but it would be a really good picture if it exists. I've only seen it as a video.
3: Same with the. Is there a photo of Sparks over Billy Packer or anything from that?
1: There's a photo, I think, of him pointing with Robbie Moss hugging him from behind.
3: Oh, yeah. Okay, that's the one from that.
1: I think that is a photo.
3: Like he's holding this back.
1: Kate on State. I remember that photo.
3: That's pretty popular.
1: That's pretty iconic.
2: I don't think I know that one.
3: What?
1: You don't know about Kate on State?
2: Uh-uh.
1: Wow, you people are so young. Mario, do you know about Kate on State?
4: Kids today.
1: Shannon, do you know?
5: I remember it, yes. Yeah.
1: Yeah.
5: That's so back in the early days of KSR.
1: How do I say this in a nice way?
3: People were celebrating on
5: Girls
3: stage.
5: Gone so, Wild.
1: Yeah, so that's a combination. there was a woman who famously, for that period of time in 2012?
3: I think that was
1: 2012, after we won in the Elite Eight, and then the Final Four, and then the National Championship. They, like, burned the couches after every one of them. And she, like, famously showed everyone
3: she Mardi Gras
1: how much she on how State happy she
2: Street.
1: Was.
2: Okay,
1: it was
2: I
1: on
2: you.
1: State yeah, Street. I don't you. Think her name was Kate.
3: In broad daylight.
1: I think they just named her that.
2: Gotcha. Yeah.
3: Fun fact, and Nick Roush is in the background of that photo.
1: Nick Roush.
3: A young
1: is.
3: Nick Roush.
1: Really?
3: He's not a part of the activity. He's just like an innocent bystander way back in the distance.
1: Okay. Well, there's and she would do it every game. Like, everyone would build up, and then she would show up. And I've never known who that person was. That person right now probably has two kids.
5: Yep. Full family. Yep.
1: Okay. That would be interesting to know.
3: But like, that
1: whatever happened
3: list.
1: To that person, you know? There's a very iconic picture of the 96 or 98 celebration on Euclid.
3: Yeah, over there on the corner.
1: With everybody there. And then there's one of them where the car's on fire.
3: Uh-huh.
1: But then there's a famous one where it's above and you just see the masses everywhere out there on what it's Euclid and what?
3: What's Woodland, it? I believe.
1: Woodland.
3: Yeah,
1: Woodland, yeah, on the corner. That's a great. I'm in that picture. It's the back of my head. You can't tell, but I'm there.
3: There's like people hanging off street signs. It's just mayhem.
1: Rick Pitino flipping off the crowd.
3: It's a good one. Cal's got to have some more. Nothing's coming to mind with Cal.
1: I can't think of a lot of Cal ones. You would think they're
3: rubbing his hair. We said that one.
2: The one where he's making that really funny face to, is it?
1: Oh, yeah.
2: Like, is it Terrence?
3: Yeah. Julius Randle.
2: Yeah, that one.
1: Yeah, that's a really good one. Oh, these are great memories.
3: In the Wisconsin game when the shot clock's on zero and the ball is still in Nigel Hayes' hands.
1: Very good.
3: That one's iconic.
1: Okay. Ryan Lemon behind Joe Biden.
5: Of course.
3: Absolutely.
1: Yeah. I mean, that's not UK, but that's like us. Mm-hmm. That's, in my opinion, that's the best KSR picture of all time is Ryan Lemon, because it just summarizes him. There's no picture that summarizes him more. He's kind of creepily behind him.
3: No one else would have made that face in that moment. He's making like he's trying to be a creep in that photo.
2: Look very thirsty in that picture.
1: He did.
2: Yeah.
1: And he wasn't trying to be funny. That was just, remember, I took that picture. Mm-hmm. I was just like, look at him.
3: He's so close to him.
1: Why is he making that face?
5: If he had a knife in his hand, he...
1: Yeah. Oh, that's a great one. Okay, couple things here, and we'll get back to phones for Ask Anything. I got one question here. One person says, Matt, I keep hearing Mark Pope say that Kentucky's jersey is a sacred cloth. Do you like that phrase? I'll defer to Drew.
3: Dang it. I'm not trying to be negative here, but I will admit it makes my skin crawl just a little bit. Maybe a lot of it. It was on t-shirts yesterday, and it's on a mural.
1: I don't like it. I mean, I like the premise behind it.
3: Yes, I love the Kentucky uniform.
1: I like the premise behind it, but there's something about, I don't know.
3: To your point about coming on too hard, I think we're coming on a little too hard with the cloth.
1: It's like, it's just, how do I say this? I want to say this with love, okay? Because I feel it, Mario, I feel it with love. Do you see the love? This is a face of love right here. Shannon, love.
5: Yes, I see it.
1: There's just things we do that if we're honest, and we all are honest, are just cringy. You know? Yeah, I mean, they're just cringy.
3: That's high on the list for me. I'll be open about that.
1: Yeah, do you disagree?
6: I don't disagree, but you got to remember he was hired in large part due to nostalgia and making it about the name on the front instead of the back.
1: Let me give you the difference between cool nostalgia and cringy nostalgia. Bringing back the Power K and like saying, like Will Stein going, Jared Lorenz, like mentioning all these names, that's cool nostalgia. Wearing the denim,
3: great
1: cool nostalgia. Sacred cloth, kind of cringy nostalgia. You know what I mean?
5: It's over like, the top. Yeah. Everything's like, over the top.
1: Like, okay, so like everybody knows I'm not a fan of like Trump and J.D. Vance. But the difference between Trump and J.D. Vance is Trump tells a joke, and whether I like it or not, it feels like that's who he is. And I think that's why people laugh. J.D. Vance is like cringy. You know what I mean? Like Kamala Harris is kind of cringy, right?
3: I'm with you.
1: Like Obama, not cringy. Kamala, cringy. Sacred cloth would be something Kamala would say.
3: I don't even like you saying it right
1: Power
3: now.
1: Power K would be something Obama would wear. Does that make sense? Mm-hmm. Shannon, are you with me on this?
5: Yeah. The sacred cloth thing is a little too much. I can see how that would push somebody away, especially somebody that's not from Kentucky. You know, a guy comes in and goes, this is sacred cloth. This is what you're going to wear.
1: Give me a hug. That's a me thing. So, like, yeah. I think the texter is sort of saying that. I kind of agree with you. And it's like Lewis Powell said about, like, what the definition of pornography is. He famously said in the Supreme Court, I don't know, but you know it when you see it. Mm-hmm. That's kind of what this is. You know it when you see it.
6: Well, buckle up, because I don't think it's going away. This is just who Mark Pope is.
1: No, I think that's what...
6: This is it.
1: That is him, and it is kind of what it is.
3: We love the jersey. It means a lot. I love that he says, like, builds it up. But it almost... Calling it a sacred cloth almost makes me feel like we have some religious relic that everyone should come see. Yeah. Like, I don't know, just it's too far in that direction.
5: And none of those players care about that anyway. Show me the money.
1: I'd be interested to see if other people agree or disagree with that. By the way, I beat Billy in fantasy, most importantly. Adam, go ahead, Adam.
6: We heard, yeah.
1: I'll keep saying it if you want.
3: And I got Paul.
7: Hey, what's up, guys? It wasn't my reason for calling, but you talk about more kind of Calipari pictures, the one where he's kind of looking at DeAndre Liggins after hitting that shot.
1: We talked about that one. That's right before he kisses him or licks him or whatever it is he did. Yeah.
7: And since it's South Carolina week, Stephen Johnson's sticking his tongue out.
1: We mentioned that one too. That's a really good one. I forgot that became those signs.
3: Aren't they still in your trunk?
1: I think I do still have some of them.
3: Because we had
1: trunk.
3: A bunch and they couldn't use them.
1: Yeah.
7: Yeah, my bad. I must have missed a lot of the first show. Hey, guys, I just have to commend you on your all sources. I mean, between like heavy.com, Sleepers, the E-Town Sporting Goods Store.
1: Listen,
7: like,
1: we get all the
7: y'all
1: news.
7: Y'all have plants everywhere.
1: That's right. We have all the news. Don't, you know, I appreciate the call. They may sound like, I mean, Heavy was false. And E-Town, but E-Town was not false.
3: No, they're not false at
1: E-Town
3: all.
1: E-Town was a correct. Scoop. The E-Town Sporting Goods store, I don't know if they had the day right. We'll find out, but they certainly had the scoop.
3: Well, it could, like I said, it could be their day. I mean, the truck maybe gets to them on Friday. It got everywhere else yesterday. So to them, it's accurate.
1: One person says, if Ryan Lemon is ever accused of a crime, you can guarantee the photo they use in the paper is him behind Joe Biden.
5: Yeah.
1: That really is.
3: Ryan probably has a lot of photos. You could do a whole Ryan bit.
1: Oh, I got a good one. The Slam magazine photo of Cousins, Bledsoe, Wall, and Patterson, and Cal. That's a really good one. That was back in Cal's office. That was the big picture you had when you walked in, was that one.
3: The magazine covers open a door. You got Wall in front of what looks kind of like a church over there where he's, I think they used the trampoline where he's just jumping in there like he's dunking.
1: The LSU game is a blowout.
3: Yep.
1: And just for the record, it was Potter Stewart, not Lewis Powell, that said that. For those of you keeping score at home of your Supreme Court justices.
6: Supreme Court, yes.
1: If you have the trading cards.
3: When Will Stein made the video in the summer explaining each theme game, he changes clothes for each one. The LSU game, he's wearing power case when he talks about it.
1: Okay. Cal walking the dog.
5: Yep.
3: Actually, I think Billy.
5: Did you say that one?
3: Billy was pre-show this morning. I wanted this to come up today. Yeah.
6: So my dog tore her ACL in her back right leg, which is very sad. Yeah. Very sad.
5: Yep.
1: Was it on the UK practice floor?
6: Jumped off a couch.
1: I'm sorry.
6: And so we've been missing our afternoon walk. So yesterday I busted out the stroller and put her in the stroller and we walked around the neighborhood.
1: So you did what Cal did?
6: I did. Yeah. Very.
1: But I mean, I feel like that's okay. He's hurt, right?
6: Yeah. No, it's we've been missing the afternoon walk. She hadn't been getting a ton of fresh air.
1: Did you have to get ACL surgery? How much does that cost?
6: It's $6,000.
1: $6,000?
6: And I can't afford it. So she is in for a lifetime of anti-inflammatory medicine.
1: Have you thought of there might be like a dog surgeon listening. Maybe you could do an ad like that. Like I don't like farming for ads, but I feel like your dog should not have to walk around with a torn ACL its whole life.
6: Well, I did solicit
5: a stroller.
1: And so maybe if there's a dog, I don't even know who are dog surgeons? I guess
5: there's animal hospitals all over the place.
1: Like, if there's a dog surgeon, like you'd be a good, you'd be a good dog surgeon spokesman.
6: Yeah. Please reach out. I'd be happy to help with all that. She's 10 years old and
1: that'd be sweet. Right.
3: We've had the big partnership with Richmond Road Vet Clinic forever.
1: Well, I mean, you can't put it on.
3: I'm not saying there.
1: That's a little bit of pressure.
3: But no, I'm saying he could reach out and at least explore that place. I don't know where Billy went. I'm not saying I got to do it for free, but like that's a place we know.
6: Yeah.
1: I hope your dog gets an ACL surgery.
6: Well, thank you. But I did put her in the stroller and walk around.
1: So, you're not going to have to do that. You're going to have to do that her whole life?
6: No, she's going to get better. Like they can naturally start to walk on it more. It's not a completely debilitating injury, but she's limping around right now.
1: I can't believe you're making me feel sorry for a dog, but I feel sorry.
5: Have you considered court physical therapy?
1: Yeah, court.com.
5: Yeah.
3: Was this Annabelle? Does this go on the list?
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3: No, I said nothing about it free. I'm saying Billy should go there if he hasn't already.
1: We'll take a break. Be right back.
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18: He's the damnedest dog that I've ever seen.
1: I do like this song. Of course, this song, I'm sure I can say, all right, what's the fact of this song, Shannon? You know, right? What's the fact?
5: That George Jones wrote this song?
1: No, that's not the fact. Or what's the fact? KSR fact of the show.
5: I know Larry loves this song.
1: That's a show. Oh, okay. But this is the song that for whatever reason, Larry really likes.
3: It's a pretty good song. I don't like Blake Shelton.
5: George Jones did this song first, though, right?
1: He did. But okay. If you knew Larry,
5: yeah,
1: you would know it's really strange that he likes this song.
3: This is kind of that truck country.
1: Yeah.
19: Get my gun.
5: I can see Larry rocking out to this, playing bass
1: to
5: it.
1: Yeah, I can. Maybe now that we have heard his bass playing on those old albums. Billy Gillespie's mugshot.
3: Oh, man. Yeah.
1: That's kind of an iconic...
3: I'm looking right at it in my brain. I haven't seen it in 10 years.
1: The question is always, can you picture this in your brain when I say it?
3: Looking right at it.
1: And you can picture that, right? Mm-hmm.
3: The exact smirk or however you describe that.
1: That's a good question. Is Andy Beshear cringy? Yeah. Sometimes. Not all the time, but yes. Sometimes he is.
3: You agree wholesome with that? Is the word. It was how I feel with him.
1: But wholesome can lead into cringy.
3: Definitely like be
1: that's
3: cringy.
1: Andy Beshear and Mark Poth, both great guys, mm-hmm. But like can lean into. Yes, Andy Beshear can be cringy.
3: Definitely.
1: Like Matt Bevin can be a crook, but not cringy. Everybody's got a different thing. Like Pat Kelsey is dorky.

0: like we're talking, Billy, when he tries to make a joke, can be cringy.
1: Right. I help the way my body reacts to natural, stuff I hear.
0: Like, it's just, it is what it is. You know, everything, we're being fake. Like, it's just.
1: And we love the Kentucky uniform.
0: Yes. One person writes, Matt, is it okay that I miss, will you ever leave? It's not called, will you ever leave Harlan? You'll never leave Harlan alive in the intro. I love that song, but I don't miss it. I still don't think we have the intro 100% correct, but I don't think You'll Never Leave Harlan Alive is the song to play during the intro.
1: I liked it when they did it, but also don't miss it. I've noticed with Will's walkout, he's changing the song every time.
0: Is he?
1: The hype video is one song. It's Kid
0: Maybe
1: Cudi,
0: they're trying to find the right
1: that.
0: One.
1: Or maybe just rotate it every time. Maybe Will's got a playlist of 50 songs he likes, so I like that it's been different. I think we went with Lil Wayne Fireman this past Saturday.
0: Okay. 85928, they passed the College Sports Act in the Senate, which was the first hurdle, but there's still another hurdle, which is the House. And Ted Cruz came out and said they're going to bring the House back and vote on it in a few weeks. The House said, we are not coming back.
1: Sounds about right.
0: So I don't know. The problem is they don't want to bring the House back because they're worried that Pete Hegseth will get impeached if they do. Which is probably a bigger deal than whether or not they pass the College Sports Act. So I think what's going to happen is it's not going to get passed right now. Then after the election, so the election will be in November, and then you're going to have this scenario where I think if the Democrats win by a lot, the Republicans may try to pass it before the Democrats get in charge. Because if the Democrats get in charge, they may change the bill and then, you know. So it's kind of still like up in the air, but it did pass the first step and it passed pretty overwhelmingly, like 75 to 20
1: or something.
0: Yeah, 75 to 20 or something like that. So
1: this is just sounds like normal politics to me.
0: It is. It is. You know, to be honest with you, like I don't know that this is the most important thing in the world going on right now. Like, I don't know that you bring the House back just to pass the College Sports Act. Feels like, Billy, there are other things that would be bigger.
2: Sure, but I had to listen to Ted Cruz on game day, which, by the way, Kirk Herbstreit. Oh, who's Ted Cruz? I don't know anything about Ted Cruz.
0: I mean, that was ridiculous.
2: I mean,
0: that was ridiculous.
1: I don't know politics.
0: I didn't know what he was like. Come on.
1: I don't know what he thinks. I just thought he was going to just
0: do.
2: That's all I can think about with this now.
0: I agree. Let's go to Shano. What's up, Shano?
3: Hey, guys. I'm a many time caller. I'm not a first time caller. So I go way back with you guys. And so I've been listening in for a while, and I've got a couple things about some iconic pictures. One of them being my brother, Dave Ginn, who blocked the kick against Alabama. Man, he looks like he got up about 10 feet in the air and blocked kick. And
0: wait a minute. That's your brother?
3: No, I mean, he's my football brother. I mean, we played together at UK.
0: Okay, and, gotcha.
3: Yeah, no.
0: Yo, you're Shane. But, okay, sorry, yes. And what's the second one?
3: Yeah. And then Huckin' and a Buckin'. Have you guys ever heard of the Huckin' and a Buckin' pictures of old? My dad has a couple of those that are pretty iconic, and they quit doing those back in the day. But, man, they were awesome when guys come firing out from their stance, or they would, like, leap for a catch.
0: I'm worried to say those words because it sounds like it could be offensive. But what do you mean?
3: Well, there was an old photographer back in the day that went around and took team pictures and then individual pictures of the players, and he did it for various schools, UK being one of them, and that's what they called it. And I won't say it again, but
0: okay. So, but it was like getting out of their stance or whatever.
1: I know.
3: And there's an iconic picture of my dad, the UK picture of him.
0: Oh, I've seen that picture. Okay.
1: Just where they kind of lunge at the camera.
0: I have seen that.
1: It's not a game. It's a photo shoot.
0: Yes. Okay. I got you. No, I've seen that. Yes. I understand.
3: And I wish they would bring that back, man. I mean, that's kind of cool.
0: Well, they may need a new name.
3: no doubt. Yeah. But there's also RIP to an old one. When I opened this call with being a longtime caller and a longtime listener, but there was a Louisville fan named Handsome Jimmy Baby that used to call in, and dude, I loved it. So anyway,
0: great dude.
3: All right, guys.
0: Yeah, I appreciate the call. Great guy. Since we're doing tributes,

I want to express my and the show's prayers to the family of Hayden Phillips. He was a Kentucky State Trooper who yesterday was just doing his job in Warren County. I think he was on a traffic stop. And I think he was on a traffic stop knowing that the person was wanted in the area. If you live in Kentucky, you probably got alerts on your phone about this. And then he was shot and killed in Warren County. You know, three kids, the picture of him, I mean, and his family, saw a picture of him and his family, so sweet. And it's awful, like just doing his job, comes to work on a regular day, gets the alert, and does his job and ends up killed. So my prayers are with everybody involved. I know everyone on the show says that as well. And I hope people will take a chance to, you know, remember what these folks have to do and how literally the lives of not just him, but his wife and three kids can change on a dime. So prayers to Hayden Phillips and all the police community in the state of Kentucky. We'll take a break. Barry Bags, KSL.

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1: Kentucky State Police Trooper Hayden Phillips was fatally shot Monday afternoon during a traffic stop on Interstate 65 near Bowling Green following a multi-county pursuit. Louisville Metro Police deployed a grappler bumper device to disable the suspect's vehicle off Dixie Highway, arresting 51-year-old Imani Branch on charges of murder of a first responder. State Police spoke out on the loss of the three-year veteran.
2: We face one of the most difficult moments an agency can endure as we announce the loss of one of our own. Trooper Hayden Phillips, Unit 369, made the ultimate sacrifice while patrolling Interstate 65 in Warren County.
1: That was Colonel Philip Burnett of the Kentucky State Police. And Kentucky voters will decide this November on Senate Bill 10, a constitutional amendment creating a 60-day blackout window prohibiting sitting governors from issuing pardons surrounding gubernatorial elections. State health officials confirm Kentucky's measles outbreak has expanded to 82 cases across 11 counties, with most cases concentrated in Christian and Trigg counties. At the University of Kentucky, head coach Mark Pope detailed a two-lead guard system pairing Alex Wilkins and Zoom Diallo at UK Basketball Media Day. And in Trigg County, 22-year-old Javonte Riley has been charged with murder following the fatal injury of his one-month-old infant. And finally, the estate of 21-year-old Juan Miguel Munoz Penoliver filed a federal wrongful death lawsuit against Louisville Metro government, Metro Corrections Director Jerry Collins, and medical staffing contractors. The civil rights complaint alleges deliberate indifference to severe psychiatric distress after Penoliver stopped eating, drinking, and wearing clothes, remaining unhospitalized prior to his February death from dehydration and acute psychosis. I'm Travis Laird.
0: This is the Kentucky News Network.
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0: not Jones.
1: Maybe we're just being in like a reflective mood here on Ask Anything Tuesday, but we were just talking about names from the KSR past that when you say them, like you can, you, if you know these names, that means you know, like you are a true KSR fan. Like you go way back. So like Brian T. Slate.
2: Mm-hmm.
1: Om Young Me Suck. Right?
3: Yep.
1: That go Brian T. Slate was the guy who called, they had somebody, he called in, or did his buddy call in. Either way, we got it trending. It was the number one trend in the U.S. from this show. Om Young Me Suck was the guy who I was supposed to host First Take, or be on First Take, and then I got bumped for him.
3: The internet tells me Brian Slade had scoop on Steven Zimmerman.
1: That's right.
3: He was an Indiana
1: fan. That's right.
3: And he became the number one trending topic.
1: He was the number one trending topic in America on this show.
3: He said, write it down. Steven Zimmerman is going to Indiana, which did not happen.
1: And remember, like, 337 Winky Face?
3: We're putting videos on the internet.
1: Yeah,
3: before that.
1: All right, so you said something happened in Lexington about flock
3: cameras? I'm reading
1: it
3: on the fly here. It's in the Herald Leader this morning, but it looks like, well, the title is Lexington Police Use Flock Cameras to Find a Road Rage Suspect. It led to an innocent man. Looks like they surrounded a house with their guns drawn, and it was not the right people. Same kind of car, but not the right one.
1: Yeah, see, that's the... Okay, so...
3: In the middle of the night, or
1: it's kind of
3: morning,
1: like the like. Same thing that happens with AI, which is people will put something into AI, and they're now convinced it's correct no matter what. Right, because they're like, well, it's AI, so it must be true. And then when AI makes errors, then people are like me
2: on Cover Zero yesterday.
1: Yeah, exactly. That happened yesterday on Cover Zero. You were wrong, but you kept insisting you were right because AI said it. And I was like, I don't care what AI says. That's not correct.
3: It's real bad. People use it to try to get stats, like UK's record for this team. It is very inaccurate on that right now. It will get there. This wasn't that long ago. I asked it something about the 78 team, and it had John Wall playing for Kentucky in 78. Like, yeah, not even close.
1: Yeah. Now, I mean, will it get better? I'm sure it will. But, you know, people now just take it as fact, and it's not necessarily fact. Right? Like, I saw that they're making an app. Have you seen this? They're making an app that's like an Ask Jesus app. And they're putting a lot of money into it.
2: Oh, really?
1: And the idea is you can ask it questions and it, in theory, gives you the answer that Jesus would say because of the Bible. Well, that's really dangerous.
3: Seems kind of sacrilegious to me.
1: I agree. I think it seems very sacrilegious. But people believe they are like talking to God. And they're talking to an app. And that's, I think, terrible. But also, like, on a less religious context, people, like, they use ChatGPT as a therapist.
3: Or a best friend.
1: Yeah, I mean, that's, I just think all that is so tremendously sad. And also dangerous.
3: You're just getting more and more isolated.
1: You know, I mean, I saw somebody just sued one of the companies because the ChatGPT told their kid how to kill himself.
2: People fall in love with AI voices too, and
3: oh yeah,
1: yeah, and that's crazy.
4: AI girlfriends.
1: Yeah,
4: That's sad.
1: It's really sad.
4: Well, the day that we were trying to do Adam Sandler trivia on the pre-show, and it gave Billy Forrest Gump quote. I'm like, I'm out on AI.
1: You can't use it
4: test because of that.
1: All right, let's before I go back to phone, let's do DraftKings real quick. You go to DraftKings, bet $5, you went up to $150. Let's pick the playoffs. Two things. Let's start with the playoffs. I give you the series. You tell me, or did we do this yesterday?
4: No.
1: Braves, Phillies, go.
3: Oh, come on. I'm wearing Braves gear.
2: Yeah, I hate the Phillies. Go Braves.
4: Braves.
1: Jenner, I'm going to take the Braves. White Sox, Astros.
3: I'll say Astros bang on trash cans to win the series.
2: Give me the lovable underdog White Sox.
1: I'm going to take the Whittlebee White Sox.
4: Want the White Sox, but the Astros are going to win.
1: You know what the White Sox got that the Astros don't?
4: Frank Thomas.
1: The Pope.
4: Oh, yeah, that's true.
3: Ooh, that's true.
1: The Pope.
2: Yeah. Frank Thomas.
1: Cubs, Padres.
3: Cubs are the dog, right? I think they are. I'll take the Cubs.
1: Yeah, because they've got injury stuff. Okay.
2: Go, Cubs, go.
4: I'm going to say the Cubs win this one.
1: I'll take the Padres. Red Sox, Yankees.
4: Come on, Red Sox.
3: Sox.
4: Yeah.
2: Can both teams lose? I'll go Yankees due to Myron's hat yesterday.
1: I'm going to go Yankees. Red Sox have been bad in in September. I'm going to take the Yankees. The NHL starts today. The Hurricanes lower their banner at 5 p.m. I will be watching. Pick who's going to make the Stanley Cup Finals. I love doing this every year with Ryan because he will pick two teams in the same conference. He has no chance. What do you got?
3: I will say my Preds, who are in the West, right?
1: Yes, they are in the West.
3: That throws people off.
1: It is, because they don't very seem Western like they're city. In the West. Yes.
3: I will say, are the Canadians in the East?
1: They're in the East.
3: I will take Preds Canadians, which Canadian. Would be a very long shot.
1: Canadians are a dark horse to make it, though. The Preds are not going to make it, but the Canadians, all right.
2: I will take my Tampa Bay Lightning in the East. And then the Seattle Kraken.
1: They're like the worst team in the league.
2: Well, you know, that turnaround season. Las Vegas can do it with the Raiders, and okay. Why not the
1: all right,
2: Kraken?
1: Shannon.
4: I'm going to go Vegas and the Boston Bruins.
1: Okay.
4: Coming out
1: I'm
4: going
1: to go Hurricanes to repeat and the Avalanche. There you go. That was a great preview.
4: Based off of no knowledge.
3: It was a few years ago we did this for NFL, and Ryan put the Commanders in the Super Bowl. Do you remember that?
1: He did. On Matt Myron, I asked Myron, can you name 10 NHL players besides Sidney Crosby and Alex Ovechkin? And he was like, of course I can. And I said, okay, do it. And he named one. What I liked about that was the confidence to say, of course I can.
4: He didn't think you were
1: not be able to name more than one.
3: He'd think at least five if you're confident.
4: He didn't think you were going to call him on that one.
1: He got one. All right, let's go to Landon. Go ahead, Landon.
3: I would get two at the most.
1: Okay, how many? Okay, go to try. Besides Crosby and Ovechkin.
3: Those were. Never mind. Change my mind. Pecan Subban, is he still around?
1: He's an announcer.
3: Yeah,
1: can you name one? Can you name one? Think about who I've mentioned.
3: I know. He's got the short name. Oh, it's like three letters.
1: You could do this. Come on. Sebastian.
3: Oh, hey. Ohio. Aho. Damn it, I was close. Mary Swanson.
1: Okay, between the three of you, can you get another one?
2: Stamkos.
1: Is that a person?
2: Yes.
1: Okay. I didn't. Oh, you know Lightning people.
2: Mm-hmm.
1: Okay. Non-Lightning people, because that's your team.
2: Yeah, I don't. Can't name any.
1: Shannon, can you name
2: Tells
1: any?
2: For the
3: Connor McDavid is a person,
1: Connor
3: right?
1: McDavid. There you go. That's like the best player in the league.
3: All right, now I'm tapping out.
1: All right, Shannon, you got one?
4: No. Wayne Gretzky. Right.
1: Yeah.
3: So who's the guy in Chicago?
1: Connor Bedard.
3: Yeah, I know the Blackhawks have a really good player.
1: And then there are two brothers. Do you know the two brothers?
3: Oh, yeah.
1: Well, there's two sets of brothers. That's who won the gold medal for us. The two sets of brothers.
2: Yeah.
1: Do you know him?
2: I know his face with the no teeth.
1: Hughes?
2: Yeah.
1: Jack Hughes. That's who hit the goal. And then what's the weird sounding name that's in Florida?
3: I don't know that one.
2: No, I don't know.
1: The Kachucks.
3: I wouldn't have gotten them.
1: Okay.
4: Yeah.
1: All right. That's enough. Kachuk Landon. Boys. Go ahead, Landon.
0: So, my friend is now, I think, Will Stein is the day one, and all the media does a 7-on-7 against each other, and if that was to happen, what position is everybody playing?
1: Oh, I like that. Media madness, but football.
3: Okay, I didn't hear the question when he said it. Media madness, but football.
1: Drew and I would probably be tight ends.
2: I'm the quarterback.
3: Yeah, of course. Yeah. We learned that at your wedding.
4: Quarterback.
2: Mm-hmm. Yep.
1: Shannon, what would you be? You feel like a slot receiver.
4: A slot receiver. Yep.
1: Mario's probably running back.
4: Yep.
3: I don't know. I trust Ryan on a goal line stand to get to the end zone. He's a little bowling ball.
1: Ryan's a fullback.
3: Ryan's blocking for Mario.
1: Ryan's a good fullback. Mm-hmm. Yeah.
2: Shannon and I played in an iHeart fantasy football game.
4: And we won.
2: I was quarterback, and Shannon would come up to me and say, get me the ball.
4: Yeah, man. Throw me the ball.
1: Where was this?
2: This was back in Louisville.
4: Yeah.
2: Tony Vannetti played in it. Yeah. Dave Jennings.
1: Where was I?
2: Will Clark was there.
4: You weren't invited.
2: Yeah, you weren't invited.
1: Kevin, go ahead, Kevin.
4: Are you ever going to talk to the truth? He's been on there for 2 hours.
1: Well, he hung up.
4: He's right there.
1: All right, we'll go to the truth. Go ahead, truth.
4: Poor truth.
1: Sorry, Kevin, you'll go next. Truth.
5: Matt, my question I wanted to ask you, I'm glad that you did say something about the state trooper, because that's, I had a question to ask you. Matt, I was Romans 13 chapter said be suggested, commit to authority, and all got our same authority. But Matt, also I want to say this to the people when they pray. See, man, when that man went to work, he wasn't planned on getting killed. He got three kids, Matt, and I hope that people realize authorities don't, it's not racist color. It's, I mean, Matt, this man was going to work and he pulled over somebody. Next thing you know, he get blown away and get killed. And I will challenge people to read Romans 13:1 because God ordains authority.
1: Oh, we lost but him there. I appreciate it, Truth. Well, there he came back, but we lost him. Yes. Sorry, Truth. Sorry, I lost you. But I appreciate you sharing that. 859-280-2287. We will take a break and be right back. 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

0: topic today here on Ask Anything Tuesday that got us all the old pictures. Y'all can stop sending me the picture, the big fat picture of me that was in the Courier for a long time. That was not an iconic photo. I hate that photo. The only one worse is the one where I'm speaking at the Vandy game.
1: But it fits the qualifications. You said a photo you can see.
0: Close your eye. That was a terrible picture with me talking with all that hair.
2: The fact that you guys had buttons that said "Beat Vandy."
0: Beat Vandy on it. I don't know who made those buttons.
1: I don't know. There was a time when buttons were huge at UK games. People would like stab each other over a free
0: button. I think I can tell this now. Around that time in my life, I met a woman and I asked her out and she said yes, shockingly at the time. She was like way out of my league, especially, I mean, you see how I looked. And I also wasn't known then. And we went out and we've gone out twice. And she looked at me and she was like, we can go out, but you have to get a haircut. You need to go to the gym and you have to stop wearing a t-shirt under your shirt. Oh, she laid out the rules.
1: Wow. That was too much for you.
0: And I did it. And I did it. I did all those things. I started going to the gym. I still thank her for having me stop wearing those white t-shirts under it. And I got my hair cut. All three of those things. I'm still friends with her, and I thank her for that.
1: She might have changed the course of history.
0: I think she did. I think, and literally, she was very blunt. She was like, we can go out, but this has got to change.
2: Just change the way you look.
0: This whole thing has got to change.
1: So if not for her.
0: Not for her, I may still look like that.
1: You could have a beat LSU button next week.
0: I don't know if I could grow all that hair now, but I still might look like that.
3: And a white t-shirt on underneath that.
1: Like the bacon collar. Bacon neck.
0: Because that would always bacon. That's exactly right. Nick, go ahead, Nick.
4: What's up, fellas? Hey, back to the sacred cloth topic. Yeah, I mean, it's not my favorite. It's a little cringy, but I'll tell you, it'd make it a lot better is if we were actually crushing it in basketball right now.
0: That's true. That's true. You know, I think the fact that we haven't crushed it does make it worse, you know?
4: Yeah. So I was going to ask you, Matt, imagine we did this back in 2015. You know, Cal was putting it everywhere. Would that help? Would you guys feel different about it?
0: Well, it would be different. But I appreciate the call. So Cal.
4: Yeah.
0: Cal had a lot of qualities, especially towards the end, that were frustrating. But Cal was always cool. There was never a moment Cal wasn't cool. You know what I mean? There are people who are just cool, and I'm not one of those people. But when people are cool, they're just cool. There's nothing, when you think of cool, what names come to you? Who to you is the epitome cool? Name an actor. George Clooney's cool.
2: The Rock.
3: No, he's a dude.
0: I think The Rock used to be cool.
2: I think The Rock's cool.
0: I think The Rock used to be. I don't know if I think he's cool.
2: Depends on your opinion, I guess, then.
0: In the world of politics, Ronald Reagan was always cool. Barack Obama was always cool. In the world of, acting, Brad Pitt's cool.
1: Brad Pitt. Maybe some McConaughey.
0: McConaughey's cool.
2: Clooney.
0: Yeah, Clooney. Denzel.
1: Matt Bevin in Christmas movies.
0: I don't know if that's cool.
3: That's true, yeah.
0: What about in UK world? John Wall's cool.
1: John Wall will forever be cool.
0: Sonny Collins was cool. Rex in college was cool. Rob Dillingham for the young kids, cool.
1: Tough seeing him get cut.
3: Yeah, just got cut.
0: Yeah, can you believe he got cut?
1: I mean, I didn't think he'd ever be a full-time starter in the NBA, but I thought we'd see a lot more.
0: I thought he was going to be good. I mean, I didn't think he was going to be great, but I certainly thought he wouldn't be cut in year four. Yeah.
1: I thought he was a little too small and didn't have the defense to be.
0: Eighth pick in the draft.
3: Yeah. Year two. I mean, he's only been in the league for 2 years.
0: No, this is going to be his fourth year. I mean, he's been third. No, it's going to be his third year. You're right. He's only played two. This was going to be his third year.
3: There's still time.
0: Yeah.
1: But you've already been.
0: But the thing is, the third year is the year that you got to get your, the third year is the year. It's the most important year. Big year for Reed. Third year is the big year for everybody. Decides whether or not you get that big contract extension. Mm-hmm. And so Rob not being on a team is not a good sign, you know?
1: And that was the third team that's moved on from him. He was a Bull and got drafted by Minnesota.
0: And Minnesota used the spot they opened. They signed Antonio Reeves. So how about that? He gets dropped for his teammate.
1: that second year, and he had a big summer league, and everybody thought he was going to have a big jump in year two, and he didn't really play much at all or do anything. And from there, it's been downhill.
0: By the way, I don't understand. I was glad to see Antonio Reeves get picked up. I don't know how Antonio Reeves has not been more like of a player. He scores 75 points a game in the G League. You're telling me he can't score 10 in the NBA?
1: We have Antonio Reeves scoring at will in the G League, and Oscar Tshiebwe is still getting every rebound possible.
0: But he's playing this year. The Rockets signed him to a real deal this year.
1: But his stats are I think he already has G League records. They were unbelievable rebounding.
0: He got married. Did you see that? Oscar got married. Like he had a wedding, which is what people do when they get married.
1: Went to the TBT game the next day instead of honeymooning. Honeymoon got delayed, and we looked up. Oscar walked in. He's like, "Well, our flight's delayed, so I thought I'd come over here."
0: Huh? I Rob Dillingham just not making it. I didn't see that coming. 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Matthew, go ahead, Matthew.
5: Matthew. Hey, so look, when we got Will Stein in the preseason, I was expecting our offense to finally be great and take off. And I feel like it has improved, but I've been surprised by how well the defense has been able to.
0: Me too. Defense been good.
5: They're absolutely fantastic. Todd Bryant is great. Now, I also think that Will Stein, he quickly fixed the thing instead of just doing quick fixes. So my question is, for South Carolina game this weekend, who do you think is the key player of the game?
0: Yeah, I'll tell you what. Let me put that to the side for a minute. We'll talk about that tomorrow because we're going to preview the game a lot more tomorrow. I appreciate the call. I do want to note, stat came out yesterday that said UK's offensive line run protection by far the best in the country. Not close. That little graphic, UK was almost like in another area code. We have a situation where we might have the best run-blocking offensive line in America, statistically. Did you ever think there would be a day that's true?
1: Maybe 5 years ago when that was the brand. With Will Stein coming in, I know he brought in a good line, but I did not have us having a game with three 100-yard rushers running behind the line like that.
0: Jeff Pecoro said on the broadcast Saturday, I think Kentucky, with Will Stein, should invest their money in a quarterback and offensive line every year. He was like, we can find playmakers and running backs. I kind of agree with him.
1: And guys will want to go to you if you have that.
0: Yeah. All right. Thank you, folks, very much. Billy, thanks for sitting in today.
1: Yeah.
0: We will see you tomorrow.
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16: News. I'm CJ Papa. Former special counsel Jack Smith being quizzed by Republicans on the Senate Judiciary Committee. Fox's David Spunt at the hearing.
17: Republicans want to grill Jack Smith about his two federal cases involving them former President Donald Trump. The first involved Trump's alleged efforts to overturn the 2020 presidential election. The second involved classified documents taken to Mar-a-Lago.
16: The former special counsel in his opening statement.
18: Our investigation developed proof beyond a reasonable doubt that President Trump engaged in serious crimes against our nation.
16: Smith adding he will not be silenced by threats of prosecution by the DOJ. President Trump and Vice President J.D. Vance hosting tech executives for the debut of a new AI-powered government website designed to be the front door of the federal government. Elon Musk and other tech honchos are at the White House. 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

0: I can see it in sight. It's right down the road, the church on the Cumberland Road. That, of course, Shenandoah helping us out. In a moment or two, the great country favorite's going to continue shortly. It's kind of interesting right here. In one poll, nearly 6 in 10 said they would do nearly anything to avoid this. And this kind of surprised me when I read it. Return a purchase. That's no big deal right there, but a lot of folks say they feel uncomfortable and don't like doing it. But I do. If I need that size to be right or the color or something just didn't fit right, boy, I'll tell you what, I'll take it back in a heartbeat. But how about you? What would you do? 40-hour week for a living on the way with Alabama. 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
10: Here's your classic country 106.9 forecast. Bright sunshine expected this afternoon with daytime highs approaching 81. Clear skies again tonight, lows around 54. Daytime highs approaching 85 tomorrow. Sunshine mixed with clouds at times. Mainly sunny skies Thursday with highs around 87. 86, chance of thunderstorms Friday. In the Wolf 106.9 Weather Center, I'm meteorologist Paul Trombley. Currently 72.
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0: A little compromise never hurt anybody, especially in a song like that and everything going on. Got to meet in the middle, Diamond Rio, and laying down a pretty good piece of advice. I'd have to say, not that far away, got a line that ready to go for you. Coca-Cola Cowboy with Mel Tillis, just moments away, and Conway Twitty going to be waiting in the wings for you as well.
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0: Well, maybe something like that happened to you too, just like Lori Morgan. You went through a bunch of stresses and strains right there, and you came through with flying colors. Just like Lori, I didn't know my own strength. Back to it, Vince Gill, one more last chance coming up for you in a heartbeat or two. See what else I can get for you right after you.
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13: Here's your Classic Country 106.9 forecast. Bright sunshine expected this afternoon with daytime highs approaching 81. Clear skies again tonight, lows around 54. Daytime highs approaching 85 tomorrow. Sunshine mixed with clouds at times. Mainly sunny skies Thursday with highs around 87. 86, chance of thunderstorms Friday. In the Wolf 106.9 Weather Center, I'm meteorologist Paul Trombley. Right now, 73.

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1: Fox News, I'm Therese Crowley. Hello, America. The greeting when you open America.gov. The Trump administration launching its new AI-powered website to navigate the federal government with prompts like, try how do I get a passport or change my maiden name. Lindsay Clancy back in a court hearing on whether to retry the murder case for killing her three children.
2: I can tell you that they were discussing a date in late October. They were talking about October 23rd or October 29th. It's unclear if that would just be the next hearing for one of the most Reddington, Lindsay Clancy's defense lawyer, and the legal team for Clancy have filed four motions, whereas the DA's office has filed a gag order motion.
1: Fox's Nate Foy in Plymouth. Cat 2 Hurricane Polo makes landfall in Baja, Mexico. Heavy rain coming for Colorado, Arizona, and New Mexico. 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

0: Can't help but enjoy each and every moment of that song right there. Tim McGraw, I Like It, I Love It. If you were singing along with him, boy, I don't blame you a bit right there. Oh, they say only 10% of five-year-olds can do this, and that's tie their shoes. That kind of surprised me when I read that. I remember my mom on her back stoop outside one day. She was teaching me to tie my shoes, and that memory will always be with me. Took about, six, seven, eight times for me to practice with it, but I got it down, and she is very proud of me, and I'm proud of my mom for teaching me. I'll always remember that little piece of my memory right there in my heart, for sure. Speaking of that, piece of my heart with Faith Hill on the way for you in a moment or two, and see what else I can get for you right after her.
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9: Here's your classic country 106.9 forecast. Bright sunshine expected this afternoon with daytime highs approaching 81. Clear skies again tonight, lows around 54. Daytime highs approaching 85 tomorrow. Sunshine mixed with clouds at times. Mainly sunny skies Thursday with highs around 87. 86, chance of thunderstorms Friday. In the Wolf 106.9 Weather Center, I'm meteorologist Paul Trombley. Currently 75.
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colors, Joseph wore, and then she said, perhaps this coat will bring you good luck and happiness.

0: True story right there. Her mama sewed that coat up just like that. That coat of many colors. And she was so proud of that thing. Dolly Parton doing the honors, winding down that set. In a moment or two, going to get back to the country hits you want. Little Miss Honky Tonk with Kix Brooks and Ronnie Dunn. And soon to follow, Barbara Mandrell, I guarantee it.
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0: Ruling in her queendom. That's the queen of my double wide trailer. And of course, Sam McKershaw helping us out. Boy, there's quite a few visuals popping into my brain on that one. Out there, no lights or anything like that, but doing a little feeling around in the dark and fishing in the dark. Nitty Gritty Dirt Band helping us out going that direction. And see what else we can get for you right after this.
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9: Here's your classic country 106.9 forecast. Bright sunshine expected this afternoon with daytime highs approaching 81. Clear skies again tonight. Lows around 54. Daytime highs approaching 85 tomorrow. Sunshine mixed with clouds at times. Mainly sunny skies Thursday with highs around 87. 86, chance of thunderstorms Friday. In the Wolf 106.9 Weather Center, I'm meteorologist Paul Trombley. Currently 75.
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0: What time zone am I on? What country am I in?
1: It doesn't matter. It's 5 o'clock somewhere.
0: It's always on 5 in Margaritaville, come to think of it.
1: Yeah, I heard that.
0: You've been there, haven't you?
1: Yes, sir.
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1: 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President Trump announcing the launch of a brand new government website powered by artificial intelligence.
2: Instead of forcing citizens to search through the endless maze of tens of thousands of terrible government websites and rules, and more than 10,000 forms. You have over 10,000 forms to do basic acts. 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
1: It comes as the president hosts AI leaders today as calls grow to create safeguards for the technology. The Massachusetts mom who admits to killing her three young children back in court for the first time since her mistrial. Lindsey Clancy's defense team wanted the entire case dropped, calling it double jeopardy if the prosecution tries her again. After just a few minutes, though, the judge set the next court date for November 2nd. 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

0: Definitely take you down memory lane with that one. Ain't no doubt about it. There's a fire in the night. And that, of course, Alabama helping us out. According to one poll, they say 40% of Americans have admitted, well, they have this on display every day. And this is a good thing for sure, an American flag. And the salute going out to y'all that do. Oh, in a moment or two, if you would stay with me, Baby's Got a Blue Jeans On. Mel McDaniel kind of leading us down that path. And see what else we can get him for you right after him.
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9: Here's your Classic Country 106.9 forecast. Bright sunshine expected this afternoon with daytime highs approaching 81. Clear skies again tonight, lows around 54. Daytime highs approaching 85 tomorrow. Sunshine mixed with clouds at times. Mainly sunny skies Thursday with highs around 87. 86, chance of thunderstorms Friday. In the Wolf 106.9 Weather Center, I'm meteorologist Paul Trombley. Currently, it's 77 degrees.

0: Well, that's a good way to put it right there. Maybe you can relate to them as well. I'm from the country. There you go with Tracy Byrd. Myself, city slicker born, but boy, country through and through, that's for sure. Dottie West on the way for you with Country Sunshine, and soon to follow, Randy Travis, not that far away.
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0: Well, if that didn't take you down memory lane, I don't know what will. There you go, T. Graham Brown, and boy, quite a story about Darlene right there to help us out. Coming up in a little bit, right around the corner for you, Daryl Singletary and Too Much Fun. We'll have that lined out and ready to go. See what else we can get in for you right after him.
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8: Here's your Classic Country 106.9 forecast. Bright sunshine expected this afternoon with daytime highs approaching 81. Clear skies again tonight, lows around 54. Daytime highs approaching 85 tomorrow. Sunshine mixed with clouds at times. Mainly sunny skies Thursday with highs around 87. 86, chance of thunderstorms Friday. In the Wolf 106.9 Weather Center, I'm meteorologist Paul Trombley. Right now, 77.
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1: 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Superintelligence working for you to navigate federal government resources. President Trump launches America.gov, a simple AI-powered website, as he lunches with AI executives about possible guardrails.
2: This is part of President Trump's push to be full speed ahead with artificial intelligence, which he now has rebranded to superintelligence. He told me over the weekend that he does not worry about AI going rogue and expects the industry to fix any problems that might arise.
1: Fox's Jackie Heinrich. A stunning new claim in Lindsey Clancy's court hearing today. Her defense lawyer asserts the state showed no evidence that she killed her three children, which she admitted, saying you have the exercise bans but no fingerprints. The judge will consider the defense request to dismiss the murder case with a new court date set in November. 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
4: A long time forgotten

From the panhandle town of Littlefield, Texas, into your living room, on television and concert venues and on the radio, Waylon Jennings, along with his buddy, old Willie, a good-hearted woman, of course, with Jim West. It's a Taco Tuesday. Hello there. Good afternoon. Here's Lee Greenwood taking that morning ride.

0: Well, I guess he's made up his mind, made a decision that he thinks he'll keep her. Okay. Mary Chapin Carpenter, Classic Country with Jim West. Good afternoon. Mark Chestnut, going to sing It's a Little Too Late to Do the Right Thing Now. Coming up.
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9: Here's your Classic Country 106.9 forecast. Bright sunshine expected this afternoon with daytime highs approaching 81. Clear skies again tonight, lows around 54. Daytime highs approaching 85 tomorrow. Sunshine mixed with clouds at times. Mainly sunny skies Thursday with highs around 87. 86, chance of thunderstorms Friday. In the Wolf 106.9 Weather Center, I'm meteorologist Paul Trombley. Right now, 79.

0: It's America's best classic country served up to you and a heap of helping every single day. Jim West here with Sylvia. And boy, on the way, another great set of music, including T.G. Shepherd and some Sawyer Brown and Alison Krauss.
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0: Alison Krauss recorded that song as a tribute to the late Keith Whitley, who also had a hit with the song, When You Say Nothing at All. Alison Krauss and Union Station. Classic country at its very best on the way, some Toby Keith, and let's see who else. Hank Jr., how about Hank Williams Jr.? And some Leon Womack.
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8: Here's your classic country 106.9 forecast. Bright sunshine expected this afternoon with daytime highs approaching 81. Clear skies again tonight, lows around 54. Daytime highs approaching 85 tomorrow. Sunshine mixed with clouds at times. Mainly sunny skies Thursday with highs around 87. 86, chance of thunderstorms Friday. In the Wolf 106.9 Weather Center, I'm meteorologist Paul Trombley. Right now, 79.
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1: News. I'm John Saucier. The Trump administration is a new online platform powered by artificial intelligence. The White House says the newly launched America.gov can help Americans complete tasks in a timely fashion and save time. Well, Secretary of State Marco Rubio says the State Department is using the platform to help speed up the passport process.
2: Starting next year, Americans will be able to apply for their first passport entirely online.
1: Lindsey Clancy back in court for a status hearing several weeks after her murder case ended in mistrial. There was a single holdout juror. Her attorney, Kevin Reddington, has filed a motion to investigate that juror, but denies accusations that he's attacking the man.
3: I am really tired of reading that I am attacking this juror. I am ripping the juror. I am shredding the juror. I'm not doing anything with the juror.
1: It's still unclear if Clancy will face a new trial. 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

One of North Carolina's favorite country singers, Ronnie Milsap, of course, great song. One of my favorites, The Smoky Mountain Rain. Jim West here, we're playing the hit songs like My Baby Loves Me from Martina McBride.

Detroit City, I pulled in this country kitchen. Try their brand of barbecues, signs it finger licking. Well, I paid the tab and the lady asked me how'd I like my biscuit. I'll be honest with you, ma'am, it ain't like mama fixed it.

0: Kathy Mattea, Come From The Heart. You know, when Kathy left her native West Virginia and moved to Nashville, she was bound and determined to try to become a country star and a country singer, and didn't really know really a lot about country music, but she boned up pretty quickly when she became a tour guide at the Country Music Hall of Fame. That was one of her first gigs when she first hit Nashville.
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11: Here's your classic country 106.9 forecast. Lows dip down to about 54 tonight under clear skies. Mainly sunny skies tomorrow. Highs level off around 85. Mainly clear skies tomorrow night. Lows dip down to about 58. Daytime highs approaching 88 Thursday under mainly sunny skies. 86 Friday, chance of thunderstorms. In the Wolf 106.9 Weather Center, I'm meteorologist Paul Trombley. Currently, it's 78 degrees.

0: Tracy Lawrence still actively performing in a lot of concerts around the country. There's Alibis. America's Classic Country got some more coming from John Conley and Lynn Anderson's Rose Garden.
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0: Country Music Hall of Famer John Anderson and I got it made on another totally tasty Taco Tuesday afternoon. Enjoying the music, including some stuff coming up here from the Judds, Larry Stewart, and Vince Gill is next.
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8: Here's your classic country 106.9 forecast. Lows dip down to about 51 tonight under clear skies. Mainly sunny skies tomorrow. Highs level off around 85. Lows level off around 58 tomorrow night. Mainly clear skies. High temperatures reach up to 88 Thursday under mainly sunny skies. 86 Friday. Chance of thunderstorms. In the Wolf 106.9 Weather Center, I'm meteorologist Paul Trombley. Currently 78.

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1: News. I'm Paul Stevens. Big artificial intelligence get together today at the White House with President Trump, who wants no slowdowns on AI.
2: He told me over the weekend that he does not worry about AI going rogue and expects the industry to fix any problems that might arise.
1: Fox's Aisha Hazmi. Lindsay Clancy back in court today, several weeks after her murder trial ended in a mistrial due to a single holdout juror. Clancy's attorney, Kevin Reddington, filing a motion to investigate that juror. But says,
3: I am really tired of reading that I am attacking this juror. I am ripping the juror. I am shredding the juror. I'm not doing anything with the juror.
1: And Reddington now claims there isn't even enough evidence to prove that Lindsay Clancy actually killed her kids. 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

0: rent, rooms to let 50 cents. No phone, no boo, no pets. I ain't got no cigarettes, but...
1: Roger Miller won a Grammy Award for that song in 1966, King of the Road, one of his best-known tunes. And coming up on November the 6th, the Country Music Hall of Fame in Nashville getting set to open up a big display on Roger Miller's life. It's called Roger Miller, Wit, Wisdom, and Wonder, opening at the Country Hall of Fame in Nashville. So if you ever get down there in the next year or so, you might want to check it out if you're a Roger fan. I am. I'm a fan of this lady, too. It's Reba.

0: Well, Nashville songwriter Dennis Lynn certainly had a sense of humor when he wrote that song. I'm Janie Baker's love slave. There's Shenandoah, who had a moderate hit with it back in the 90s. Jim West here. Good afternoon. It's London's Classic Country, 106.9, on another Totally Tasty Taco Tuesday. Brooks and Dunn hanging out under that neon moon again, coming up here.
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10: Here's your Classic Country 106.9 forecast. Lows dip down to about 51 tonight under clear skies. Mainly sunny skies tomorrow. Highs level off around 85. Lows level off around 58 tomorrow night. Mainly clear skies. High temperatures reach up to 88 Thursday under mainly sunny skies. 86 Friday, chance of thunderstorms. In the Wolf 106.9 Weather Center, I'm meteorologist Paul Trombley. Currently, it's 79 degrees.
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0: It was a hit for the Oak Ridge Boys. Touch a Hand, Make a Friend. Jim West playing the classic country. On the way, an early hit from Alan Jackson, a song called Dallas. We got some John Michael Montgomery and a song coming up here next from Dolly Parton. And, boy, speaking of Miss Dolly, she's got a display opening at the Country Hall of Fame this weekend called Journey of a Seeker. Dolly Parton, Journey of a Seeker at the Hall of Fame there in Nashville downtown. Opens up on Sunday, October 4th.
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0: One thing you can always say about Alan Jackson is the man always kept it country. Certainly did. And boy, I remember a good memory back in the 90s when first met Alan backstage at a concert venue. We were all hanging out with the radio folks. We're all hanging out on his tour bus, drinking beer, and just enjoying some stories about Alan Jackson's early run in country music. And there's one of his early songs, Dallas.
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8: Here's your classic country 106.9 forecast. Lows dip down to about 51 tonight under clear skies. Mainly sunny skies tomorrow. Highs level off around 85. Lows level off around 58 tomorrow night. Mainly clear skies. High temperatures reach up to 88 Thursday under mainly sunny skies. 86 Friday, chance of thunderstorms. In the Wolf 106.9 Weather Center, I'm meteorologist Paul Trombley. Right now, it's 81 degrees.

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1: Fox News, I'm John Saucier. President Trump meeting with administration officials and several of the world's top technology titans in the East Room of the White House today to discuss the advancement of artificial intelligence.
2: There's a belief that there should be tremendous self-regulation, and we automatically have regulation with the Department of Justice, the FBI, all of that. But the self-regulation is very important.
1: This comes as lawmakers on Capitol Hill remain split over artificial intelligence oversight. Senate Minority Leader Chuck Schumer, asked by reporters on Capitol Hill about his thoughts of the Ratepayer Protection Act, says it doesn't actually ensure Americans are protected from the cost of AI and data centers through the bill. He says it's just all optional.
3: Optional standards for safety against catastrophic risk. Optional enforcement to protect the American people. An optional guardrail is not a guardrail at all.
1: AI has emerged as a major midterm election issue. 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

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It was. There's Barbara Mandrell. I was country when country wasn't cool, and wasn't it cool when George Jones dropped in there at the very end to sing with her? Great song from Miss Barbara. Jim West playing the classic country. Here's Hal Ketcham.

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1: Oh, yeah, there's yeses, nos, and maybes, girls, women, and ladies. Boy, there's a creative pen of Mr. Bruce, Ed Bruce. Classic Country with Jim West. It's Tuesday, September 29th. Where is the time going? Boy, we're into the fall season pretty much here almost. What, I think fall starts next week. Could be wrong, but it's coming. It's coming. And then winter.
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10: Here's your Classic Country 106.9 forecast. Lows dip down to about 51 tonight under clear skies. Mainly sunny skies tomorrow. Highs level off around 85. Lows level off around 58 tomorrow night. Mainly clear skies. High temperatures reach up to 88 Thursday under mainly sunny skies. 86 Friday, chance of thunderstorms. In the Wolf 106.9 Weather Center, I'm meteorologist Paul Trombley. Right now, 79.
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0: It's my understanding that Terry Clark has a brand new album coming out, or is out already, that she recorded at the Grand Ole Opry. I believe it's the Ryman she recorded this brand new album out at. But if you're a Terry Clark fan, you might want to find out about it, seek it out, get it. Coming up, more great classic country, including some Waylon and Willie and Highway 101.
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0: Oh, here we go again, playing favorites, your favorite classic country. There's Tim McGraw. Maybe we should just sleep on it. I'm Jim West. On the way, Jody Messina, some Ronnie Millsap, and George Strait. Yeah, Mr. Strait is straight ahead.
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11: Here's your classic country 106.9 forecast. Lows dip down to about 51 tonight under clear skies. Mainly sunny skies tomorrow. Highs level off around 85. Lows level off around 58 tomorrow night. Mainly clear skies. High temperatures reach up to 88 Thursday under mainly sunny skies. 86 Friday, chance of thunderstorms. In the Wolf 106.9 Weather Center, I'm meteorologist Paul Trombley. Right now, 79.

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2: News. I'm Tom Rigotti. The jury in the murder trial of former American Idol contestant Caleb Flynn has reached a verdict.
3: As to verdict count one, aggravated murder. We, the jury in this case, being duly impaneled and sworn, find the defendant, Caleb C. Flynn, guilty of aggravated murder.
2: Flynn convicted of staging a burglary in his Ohio home and shooting his wife, claiming an intruder had done it. An artificial intelligence summit at the White House today with dozens of industry leaders and President Trump amid concerns of the technology breaking human control. The president announcing after the meeting they all signed a voluntary accord for reviews of AI.
4: And the biggest people in the world signed that, and I signed it as president, and it really is a form of protection.
2: Trump, who says he wants no AI slowdowns, also announcing he'll be naming an AI czar later this week. 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

It's a familiar country favorite from back in the 70s from Crystal Gale. Don't It Make My Brown Eyes Turn Blue, Jim West. Taco Tuesday underway with old Bo Cephas, Hank Williams, Jr.

0: If it's classic country you're wanting, you're hearing some Keith Whitley right there. It ain't nothing. From the late Keith Whitley, Jim West with Winona coming up next.
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8: Here's your classic country 106.9 forecast. Lows dip down to about 51 tonight under clear skies. Mainly sunny skies tomorrow. Highs level off around 85. Lows level off around 58 tomorrow night. Mainly clear skies. High temperatures reach up to 88 Thursday under mainly sunny skies. 86 Friday, chance of thunderstorms. In the Wolf 106.9 Weather Center, I'm meteorologist Paul Trombley. Currently, it's 77 degrees.
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0: You just never know what great classic country song we may be playing next here on the radio, but I'll tell you, Sawyer Brown and The Race Is On, the old George Jones classic. We're going to play that here shortly, Sawyer Brown, plus Brooks and Dunn and My Maria.
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0: classic country at its best from back in the 90s. There's Tracy Lawrence, Texas Tornado. Hey, Jim West here. Happy Taco Tuesday. Coming up, a country song that was written by the Bee Gees for Kenny and Dolly.
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7: Here's your classic country 106.9 forecast. Lows dip down to about 51 tonight under clear skies. Mainly sunny skies tomorrow. Highs level off around 85. Lows level off around 58 tomorrow night. Mainly clear skies. High temperatures reach up to 88 Thursday under mainly sunny skies. 86 Friday, chance of thunderstorms. In the Wolf 106.9 Weather Center, I'm meteorologist Paul Trombley. Right now, 73.